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2: Fraud charges against a man who allegedly pretended to be a former NFL player and another man accused of pretending to be his banker. ABC's Jacqueline Lee.
3: 35-year-old Dejon Love and 18-year-old Taylor Chan charged with conspiracy to commit wire fraud after allegedly defrauding more than 24 women out of $1.3 million. Now, court documents say in February of 2022, Love would meet women through dating apps, and the two, they would gain the trust of these women, according to officials, and then allegedly take their money to so-called invest it.
2: Risks as the use of marijuana is rising. ABC News medical correspondent Dr. Darian Sutton.
4: Legal use and acceptable use or acceptance and common use doesn't mean risk-free. And so marijuana does come with risks. There are short-term risks that are associated with, for example, changes in judgment, mood, coordination. That can lead to your increased risk of traumatic accidents. There's also long-term risk. We know that cannabis increases our heart rate and our blood pressure. That can increase our risk of cardiovascular disease, increasing our risk of heart attacks and strokes. There's also a mental health factor here, increasing risk of anxiety, paranoia, panic, and then there's a dependence and addiction risk.
2: A former White House teleprompter operator accused of using inside knowledge to make bets on the prediction market, Cauchy, has been ordered to turn over more than $100,000 in profits and pay a $65,000 fine, all as part of a settlement with federal officials. Bets were allegedly made on what President Trump would say. Chuck Sievertson, ABC News.
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9: Hey there. Thank you so much for joining our show today. 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You'll hear us talk about the Retire Y'all Planning Kit. It includes the latest book that Adam has written, plus some other wonderful resources that you can get. right there at your fingertips, all complimentary, guys. 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And Adam, so excited to get started with you again, as usual. Love talking to you.
10: Mailbag show. That brings me a tremendous amount of joy because I can stay out of my own way and not go down rabbit holes. And
9: I love it.
10: Pitch fits of anger about modern humanity and how we're just slowly sliding down a sludgy hill of mud into depravity. And we walk amongst people who greet you with eye rolls and everyone looks slovenly and no one's well read. Anyways, get to the mailbag questions before I start going there. Okay.
9: But hey,
10: good news is AI data centers. Yay. That'll be good for us. But
9: well, yeah, I know.
10: I want to live back in the days when people dressed up to get on airplanes, okay?
9: Yeah.
10: Mayberry, you know, going down to the creek with my cane pole and...
9: Skipping rocks.
10: Whistling Dixie. And anyways, go ahead. Mailbag, let's do it.
9: Okay, cool. I'm so excited that you want to do this today. So here's our first question for you. I think a lot of people are interested in this. I turn 65 next year. But I am still working, and I'm covered by my employer's health plan. How do I know whether I should sign up for Medicare or if waiting could lead to penalties later?
10: Yeah, so this is the only mailbag question I read before I got on the air. Right?
9: Yeah.
10: And right before we pressed record, I was like, really? You're going to give me this one?
9: Because
10: because I forget all of the little nuances. I did a quick like Google search, but it's like, if you're for one, yes, you need to sign up for Medicare. Also, if you already signed up for Social Security, which I don't know why you would, because there's an earnings test, you wouldn't dare elect your Social Security while you're gainfully employed, because every dollar you make over like $24,000, they take 50 cents of their dollar back. So you probably didn't already elect your Social Security, but you do have to elect your Medicare. Now, here's where it gets all convoluted and messy. And about 20 years ago, Luann, I would know all of these details like the back of my hand, right? If your employer has less than 20 people, chances are you'll shift to the Medicare plan, your Medicare Part A and B. If your employer has more than 20 people, you might have the opportunity to stay on your employer's plan. It's kind of plan specific. But the answer to the question is, yes, you need to sign up for Medicare, which brings me to a really good point, because like I just said, young Adam prided himself on literally knowing every single tax bracket to the dollar. Every single, what is the 401k contribution? What if you're over 50? What is the IRA contribution? What's that over 50? What's the SEP IRA, the simple IRA, the defined benefit plan limits? Like I used to memorize this stuff. Now I'm just pulling at strings. I'm like, I think it's $8,000. Because the more you realize like financial planning, the more you bear witness to, one, they keep changing the rules on me every single year. So give me a break. I also had 4 kids in a 5-year time period, so I'm a little underslept. But the more wisdom you gain in the financial planning world, you realize that it's a whole lot less about the minutiae, the crossing T's and dotting I's of every single numerical figure in the tax code and every number that's in Trump's big, beautiful bill, which, by the way, we've done entire webinars on it where I have like slides to like reference to get the exact dollar down. So don't think for a second we're just playing fast and loose and wetting our finger and sticking it in the air when we're doing tax planning. But the more you do this business, you realize, like, I don't need to commit any mental real estate on knowing every single number here. Because at the end of the day, most people are not making their business decisions or their retirement planning decisions based on the inflation-adjusted IRA contribution amount. Like, they like saving money in taxes. They want to retire. They want to have financial peace. And me regurgitating every single little nuance of what the Medicare provision is when you turn 65 is really not going to serve them. But nonetheless, I just answered your question. Yes, you have to elect your Social Security or your Medicare at age 65. If you already elected your Social Security, you automatically sign up for it. And then if your employer is 20 people, there's different differences there. So look, call our office. We literally have a team of Medicare professionals here. Okay, good time to do a call to action. We do it all, y'all. Don't you dare. Don't you dare. This happened just the other day. It happens on a regular basis. They go, Adam, what do you do? And I'm always looking for something. You know, I've listened to sales coaches and they're like, here's what you say, Adam. You answer their question with another question. I'm like, I'm not doing that. I'm not going to be that guy. You know, the sales coach goes, hey, Adam, what do you do? Well, I help people live a tax-efficient, wonderful retirement. Do you want to be that guy, Luann? Do you want to hang out with that guy? You know, what if I said, hey, Luann, what do you do? What do you say? When people say, what do you do? How do you answer that?
9: I'm a broadcast host.
10: What if you answered it? I help financial advisors broadcast their message to the like you just went into this a little soliloquy.
9: Yeah. Mm-hmm.
10: Know what I've noticed too. Here we go. There goes
9: dear.
10: The show.
9: Oh dear. Oh no.
10: There's this girl I do business with. And I guess we're friends on Facebook. I guess. She probably wouldn't even say hello to me if she ran into me on the same side of the sidewalk, but we're friends, Luann. We follow each other.
9: Yeah.
10: This girl is the main character of a movie that's going on in her own head. Like, not a week goes by that she doesn't have some epiphany that she wants to share with the world about, like, how she's found the holy of health because she doesn't eat gluten anymore. You know, she's tried gentle parenting and now her kids love her again. Or, you know, her relationship with her husband is perfectly because they set boundaries. It's like, just stop.
9: Gag.
10: We're all trying to figure it out. You know, Luann, these freaking influencers.
9: I know, gag me. I can't.
10: Content
9: I can't do it.
10: Creators.
9: Yep.
10: The older I get, I'm like, y'all, no one knows what they're doing. Mm-hmm. I was golfing the other day. Look, I sound like a golfer. Golfing with a pilot, a doctor, and a well-respected lawyer. Okay? It sounds like the start of a good joke.
9: It sounds like
10: and then
9: a joke.
10: Me, the guy who runs.
9: Yeah,
10: the guy who runs like the financial planning practice here in the low country, right? Like, toot my own darn horn. I'm on like the fourth or fifth tee. I'm looking around going, you guys are all idiots, and I don't think I'm the smartest guy in the group. So why do we need to hear from the 25-year-old influencer selling their bathwater to perverts? Like, why do I need to see a picture of, you know, the 30-year-old with a turbocharged metabolism telling us all how to have six-pack abs, you know? Or the, you know, the Christian influencer with five kids. And, oh, my God, all of her kids just fall in line and put their backpacks and shoes on when they go to school without any raising of the voice. Same goes with the financial gurus. I'm so darn jaded with these financial gurus, you know? The China's buying up all the gold. The gold bug guy saying that the U.S. dollar is going to lose its reserve currency status. Or the Bitcoin bug who's just talking about how everything is going to get tokenized. Or, you know, the market maven who says everyone shouldn't buy an annuity. You should put all your money in my managed account. Or the annuity huckster telling everyone that they need a guaranteed, dependable, spendable income. Like, you have these caricatures of human beings putting on a facade that they have it all figured out. I guess I'm kind of doing that right now too. But the way I'm doing it is I'm saying all of these people are not without flaw. All of these people are not perfect. They don't have their finger on the pulse of the market. They don't know where the S&P 500 is going to close at the end of 2026 or 2027. So just be really, really careful what you're putting into your brain. I think the whole darn world would be a heck of a lot better if we didn't have these content creator, social media gurus, and follow believable people, right? Like people who have a track record of success and periodically show you their warts. You know what I mean when I say that, Luann? Like show me your warts.
9: Yeah, like their true self or whatever, right?
10: Yeah, like don't just show me the perfect facade.
9: Yeah, right.
10: Show me that you got warts. By the way, speaking of social media, my most viral social media clip is a time-lapsed wart treatment of my son's big, gnarly, gross warts on his knee.
9: Are you kidding me?
10: Yeah, we treated him with apple cider vinegar and they went away.
9: What? That's it? That's amazing.
10: That is my most viral video. I also did one about how we could have sent all African Americans to college for free with the money we spent on the Ukraine war.
9: Yeah.
10: Which now, as a Trump supporter, I guess I need to put my shoe in my mouth because we're starting wars in Iran now,
9: yeah,
10: you know?
9: Yeah.
10: Whoopsie. No new wars. Oh, not this term. I'm going to just let it rip because we don't want them to get their hands on a nuclear bomb, even though I thought we solved that with Operation Midnight Hammer. Right, I thought we solved that one. Now we're monkeying around with Iranian mullahs. Oh, we'll bomb the crap out of Oman, too. Yeah, let's bomb Oman. Up until 3 weeks ago, I didn't know Oman was a country. Didn't even know it was a country. Right? Like, I heard it in passing a couple times, like, while listening to NPR, which I haven't listened to in 10 years, because it's now, like, have you listened to NPR recently, Lynn?
9: No, I don't.
10: It's just liberal drivel.
9: My sister does, yes.
10: You know, yeah.
9: Yeah, yeah.
10: I'm sure that's serving her real well. I'm sure she's really happy. Sounds like my sister.
9: Yeah.
10: Freaking perfectly miserable. The liberal worldview is making us so happy, you know? Like, everyone is just, don't steal our joy. Don't steal our joy, President Trump. What joy? You don't have any joy. You don't even know what a woman is. You're, like, fighting for everyone to wear masks and get vaccine. All right.
9: Well,
10: can we get back to the mail?
9: So we let me do next this. Question.
10: Thank you, Luann. Thank you. So let me put a bow on the last question, okay?
9: Yeah.
10: So if you have questions about how you should elect Medicare, when you should elect Medicare, how Part A and B work, should you plug the gap with a supplement, we have a team of Medicare professionals who work under our roof. All you need to do is call my office up. Guess what else we have, Luann? Guess what else?
9: What? What?
10: We built this firm, and our little moniker is We Do It All, Y'all. 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We will show you the pros. 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My latest, greatest book is called Spend Your Money, Y'all. Don't be the wealthiest person in the cemetery. 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Don't be the wealthiest person in the cemetery. I'll say it again because it bears repeating. I've been doing this now 20 plus years. And if there's anything I've bore witness to over the course of my career, God-fearing, flag-waving conservative people don't have a running out of money problem. They have a dying with too much money problem. Now, why is that? Because God-fearing, flag-waving conservative people listen to talk radio. And every other minute on talk radio, you have someone scaring the living daylights out of you. the trade deficit, inflation data, the Strait of Hormuz, the market's going to crash. Buy gold. You're all going to get cancer, and your dogs are going to get cancer unless you eat our special freaking ointment dog food. Better get food storage, dig your bunker, put your tin hat on. Like, I love you people. I'm one of you people. But we ingest too much news. Now, people on the other side of the aisle, I don't know what they're ingesting. They're just prancing around androgynously. Like, they don't know if they're a man, they're a woman. Men get pregnant now. Men are, like, breastfeeding. I don't know what that is. Like, what is that little sect of human beings inhaling? No idea. They might run out of money because they're whimsical. They're foolhardy. They're wanderlust. God-fearing, flag-waving people, y'all are tight. You drive an extra 5 miles to save 2 cents on gas. You fight with your spouse because they didn't read the menu right to left. Did you really need that second glass of wine, honey? Oh, I think I'm going to... Had a guy come in the other day. He's like, I think I'm going to downsize my house and move to a cheaper house because it's just really expensive to continue to be a member of the country club. I'm like, man, you're 58. What are we doing here? That's called delaying instant gratification for future reward. That's what you people do. And that serves you really well. Don't get me wrong. If you're 20 or 30 years old, delay instant gratification for future reward. But when you're in your late 50s, your 60s, your 70s, I'm here to tell you it's future reward time. Live like no one else so you can live like no one else, Dave Ramsey. I want to see you live like no one else. 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Upgrade the golf clubs. Continue to be a member of the country club. And maybe if you didn't save as much, you could still live in an abundant life too. I was just dealing with a lady the other day, and God threw her a couple curveballs, to be honest. Right? She just didn't have a perfect walk. Health wasn't there, was out of work for a little bit. Nonetheless, she paid her mortgage off, scraped together a little bit of money. So her plan was like, okay, you're debt-free. Between you and your husband, you've got a decent enough Social Security income coming in. It'll be about $4,000 a month. You set aside this little swath of money, and that was set aside to generate another $1,500 a month. So you're looking at a retirement where you own a $700,000 house outright, and we could generate $5,000 to $6,000 a month of retirement income. I get it. Inflation is eroding purchasing power. But if you got $5,000 to $6,000 a month of retirement income and you don't owe a soul a nickel, you can live a pretty darn good retirement. You're not buying a sailboat. You're not flying first class, but you should be able to afford a couple vacations. You should be able to go out to eat when you feel like it. So coming to grips with the reality of your financial situation is a tremendously powerful thing. And that's what we help people do. We help people understand what the big number on the statement means on a month-by-month basis in their budget. And once you know that number, here's what happens, Luann. It becomes apparent to you that, hey, I don't need to keep working. I don't need to keep coming to this place. I don't like it. Ever since COVID, everyone's acting weird. My manager guy is like 20 years younger than me and listens to podcasts and content creators, and I just don't like listening to the idiot. That is a dynamic I've never experienced. You probably experience it.
9: Yeah, well,
10: when you have like a manager guy right who's 20 years. Yeah.
9: Yeah.
10: You want to talk some crap about him?
9: No,
10: I mean,
9: no one will hear.
10: Just it's you and me, Luann. No one else will hear it.
9: Yeah, right. No. I have nothing to say. No. Good kids. Listen to me. They're good kids.
10: Company gal right there. Promoting the boss.
9: The kids.
10: Yeah.
9: They're the age of my son.
10: We had a problem where one of our older employees is walking around calling girls gals. I was like, hey, I don't think that that, I think that went away in the 1960s.
9: Wow.
10: You know?
9: Is that bad? Is that bad? I call my friends.
10: Is it? I don't know.
9: I call my friends gals.
10: I don't know if it's bad anymore, you know? No, I need to get it. I want to hire a human resource person just to sit by my hip for like a month.
9: Yeah.
10: Don't give them any power, but just like, can you just document all the infractions I commit on a day-by-day basis?
9: They could tase you every time. You know,
10: no, I don't need a shock collar. I just need, you know, knowing that type of person, they'd probably like, you know, hire a lawyer.
9: Yeah.
10: Yeah, like, no, you know,
9: you don't want
10: Scouts
9: that.
10: Honor, our office will never have a human resource person.
9: Really?
10: Because I would be the biggest, like, culprit. I would always be saying things and, you know, anyways.
9: That's funny.
10: All right, I got to take a break. Call my office up. Come kick my company's tires. See if what we're doing here is a hair different. I joke. I use you as shrinks. I unpack all of my anger on you periodically. But at the end of the day, what we do is we help people look at their money under a different light. That might mean you retire sooner. That might mean I tell you, hey, you got to work a little longer. That might mean we say, hey, you do need to leave that house and exit the country club and go find a cheaper solution there. I don't know what comes of it, but we're not going to preach prosperity gospel. We're also not going to scare you into making a dumb financial decision. We will shoot you straight. And how do we shoot you straight? We do mathematics. Math. Math is a beautiful thing. I don't know where I got my love for math. My dad was a mechanical engineer. We used to do math homework together, and he would break out the graph paper. And every number belonged in a square. And if you put a number outside of the square, we had this fun little game we played at the Curran household. It was called Do Math Homework with Dad Until He Made You Cry. And my sister and I we got really good at fake crying. I could win an Oscar. If only I was like a gay, black, transgender person, I would be able to win an Oscar for my incredible acting acumen because, you know, I had to teach myself to cry in order to get out of doing math homework with Dad. But anyways, somewhere in between one of those crying fits, I learned that math is a beautiful thing because it doesn't matter how you feel about the math. It doesn't matter about like the political landscape of the math or what your neighbor says about the math. What matters is how does the math out? And what we do when we're designing retirement plans is we like to paint forward-looking projections using pessimistic assumptions. Now, what does that mean? We might go, hey, you know, what if we only make 4% or 5% per year on your money? Okay. What if Social Security doesn't continue to have a 3% COLA adjustment, but instead a 1% COLA adjustment? Well, we got to cook inflation into this thing. And then we line item this stuff out with our planning software. And light bulbs start to go off. Retirees start to go, whoa, never looked at it this way. My relationship with my money was always look at the big number on the statement. Or you had a financial guy and he would give you lip service and go, hey, you're going to be okay. Don't worry about it. That's not math. That's lip service. Looking at a big number go up and down, that's not math. That's hope. That's fear. That's uncertainty. So come kick my company's tires. This is how it works, okay? I'm like begging and pleading. Just please. Please. Have I sunk in this low, Luann? I guess so. You know, I guess so. My screensaver right now is the cutest three-toed sloth I've ever seen in my entire life. My screensaver, I don't know how it even works. You want to bang our desks and like yell at technology like chimpanzees with me for a little bit, Luann?
9: Yeah.
10: Anyways, the technology, like chef's kiss, I don't know. Look at this creature.
9: Aww.
10: You know?
9: Is it cute? I have cute the moon as on mine. I've got
10: I'm
9: the moon.
10: I'm man enough to admit it. This animal is as cute as the day is long. Imagine being so darn lazy that moss grows on you. You know, somewhere out there that a retiree is like, yeah, that's what I want.
9: Yeah.
10: I want to be so lazy and slow that moss begins growing on me. I'll help you design that retirement life. You know, shower off before you come into my office and smell the place up. You know, you're all musky and mossy. All right. That's a good time to take a break. Come kick my company's tires. Go through our planning process. Here's what it looks like. You call my office up. You get a book in the mail. We give you a free copy of one of my books. Free book. Retire y'all, your guide to retiring in the state of South Carolina, or spend your money, y'all. Guess what? If you're all needy and like, I want both books, we'll just give you both books, okay? We're already paying for postage. Throw another book in there. Then someone from my office calls you and go, hey, did you get the books? What'd you think? Would you like to begin our planning process? To begin our planning process, it's a 15-minute phone call. We're not going to make you cross bridges or fight beach traffic. We're not going to have you in a high-pressure situation in our office where our finely-tuned salesmen work on you to get you to buy something. No. 15 minutes. Here's our deal. Let's cut to the chase. My hope is we get to design a retirement plan for you, which we do free of charge, by the way. Your hope is like, all right, let me feel these guys out. Let me see if they answer my questions the right way. I don't know. But what we're trying to do is, hey, let's gather all the peripheral information to design a living, breathing retirement plan. 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That costs nothing. 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You cost you nothing. You will leave with a living, breathing, written retirement plan. You can literally implement it on your own. You can literally continue to work with your current financial advisor. But our hope is if you go through that little song and dance and you see the scale and scope of the services that we're going to offer, you're going to go, hey, this is actually better than what I'm doing right now. I like this. I like getting my taxes and my estate planning and my investments and my healthcare all met under one roof. That's pretty cool. So at the end of the second visit, our advisor goes like this. He goes, the next decision you need to make is if you want to hire us and in what capacity. You don't need to make that decision right now. You go home and think about it. You pray over it. Men, for God's sakes, trust your wife's instincts. If she ain't feeling it, don't go this way. I've learned that the hard way about a dozen times. I'll probably continue to learn it. Lord knows Bobby's probably learned it too. You go home and you think about it. You talk about it. Then you determine if you want to work with us. So come through our planning process. Read our books. Kick our tires. See if what we're doing is different. What's the worst that comes out of it? You guys just go, hey, I'm going to keep doing what I'm doing. 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
13: In John 10:10, it reads, this is straight from Jesus. It says, the thief comes only to steal and kill and destroy. I have come that they may have life and have it to the full. There's other versions that use the word abundantly there. I came that they may have life and have it abundantly. The question for me to you is this. What does the word abundantly mean? It's not something that we typically say on a day-over-day basis. We say it sometimes here on the radio show and in our office. We want you to have an abundant retirement life. But what does that mean to you? Because I think it means very different person by person. Every single family has a different vision, a different goal for what does retirement look like. Me, I still have some time before I'm retired myself, so it's a different conversation. Living abundantly for me is spending time with my family, with my kids, with my wife, spoiling her more than I think I probably should or do, and finding joy and peace and contentment. So my question to you is this: what does it mean for you to live an abundant life? What does it mean for you and your family with your wake of impact with the people around you? How do I want to live an abundant life? Because again, that's not something we think about. That's not something that comes out of our mouths. The word abundant, it doesn't need to be an abundance of stuff. In fact, I might argue an abundance of stuff is not what you need. It's an abundance of joy, an abundance of contentment, even in chaotic market seasons, even in chaotic political seasons, with everything that's going on in the world. My encouragement to you is straight from Jesus's mouth: go and live an abundant life. But what does an abundant life mean to you, mean to your family, and mean to your loved ones around you? Thank you.
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9: 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Hi there, Louie M. Fulmer here with Adam Curran as we are going through our mailbag questions. Well, I should say one. I mean, we've gotten through one, but we're ready for the next one. All right, Adam, here you go. Both of my parents lived into their 90s. How do I build a retirement income plan that's going to give me confidence my money is going to last? I'm feeling like I need to hold back on everything today.
10: Yeah. So any retirement plan that we design in our office has you both live into age 100. And, you know, it's always the man who's like, I'm going to die when I'm 83. And it's like, okay, well, you go ahead and do that if that's what's on your agenda. I'm going to make sure your money lasts until you're age 100. I think a lot of times people in your generation, Luann, I haven't done that. I'm going to start doing that more often. I'm going to start your generation, Luann, your people, you baby boomers who ruined everything, $40 trillion in debt. I'll be that guy.
9: Right.
10: You notice all the thought leaders are now blaming the baby boomers. Oh, wow, what an awesome, you know,
9: I've noticed that.
10: Worldview that is.
9: Yeah.
10: So anyways, a lot of people who are your age and aged like fine wine saw when their parents died and automatically just assumed they're going to die at the same age as their parents. Mm-hmm. Completely neglecting the modern marvels of medicine, how they keep us alive longer and longer. And also completely neglecting the fact that Luann has been on the record many times having said that her father's cardiologist was 50 pounds overweight and smoked cigarettes.
9: Yep.
10: Your parents grew up. I collect old financial publications. That's like one of my little weird collections I have. So yeah. One of my favorite parts about it, I love reading the financial past and hear what all the analysts and gurus were saying, and then only to look at what the market did the next year, 5 years, 10 years. Hmm. But as you're flipping through these old periodicals, you'll see advertisements for like Lucky Strike cigarettes, and it's a doctor wearing a robe telling you that it opens your lungs or,
9: you know,
10: all good mothers know that smoking a Lucky calms you down for your kids, So it was a different time. Oddly enough, though, if you look at like any pictures of like World War II black and white footage or heck, even Woodstock, everyone is like slim and fit. And if you were to take those very same like slices out of humanity today, it's just like everyone's all doughy and bloated and hunched over looking at their phone. Anyways, I guess it's
9: true.
10: I feel like I was born in the wrong generation, Luann, because as much as I yell at clouds about this, I don't think I'm fixing it. I don't think anyone's fixing it, you know?
9: Yeah, you're not.
10: I think too many people are just taking those easy dopamine hits and like, no matter how much I like thump my Bible, tell them there's a better way, talk about the ills of humanity, like they're going to continue to just kind of eat crappy food, inhale garbage. There's a reason why Love Island is the number one ranked show in America. You know, like, have you ever watched an episode of Love Island, Luann?
9: I don't even. No, I haven't. I have not. I feel.
10: Yeah.
9: I'm sorry. I'm out of it.
10: And I believe, correct me if I'm wrong. So at first it was like, you know, the first reality show was like just shacking up a man and a woman, you know, like, yeah. Hey, let's finding love, you know?
9: Yeah.
10: It's a little creepy because like every guy and every girl would like profess their undying love for the person, even though they've known each other like 2 weeks.
9: Right. Gag me.
10: And then like the main guy or girl on the show is just like making out with all of them. And like, I really enjoyed our date today with 15 cameras all up on my nose. Really? And then they like, I really like Tom. Tom is just so honest, and there was a lot of connection there. So, you know, that was as smutty as it got, but we were like, you know, if people liked this, what if we put a bunch of bisexual people on an island?
9: Oh.
10: Don't let the men wear shirts and put the girls in bikinis, and then the guys will hook up with the guys and the girls, and then they'll swap, and yeah, that'll do it. I don't even know what to say. I'm just like, anyways. Didn't you ask me a question about retirement plans in 90?
9: I did ask you a question about making your money last.
10: Okay.
9: Anyways, if you live into your 90s.
10: I share all of this because I want you to know that my message is not the radical, alt-right, white nationalist Christian message. Okay? What I'm saying right now is the majority. You're not going crazy. The majority of humanity is looking at this crap on TV and looking at what they're seeing on the internet, seeing how people dress polite throughout polite society, and they're disgusted and they're disappointed and they recognize that it's smut, it's depraved, it's slovenly, and it's not what's going to lend itself to prosperity. So I'm going to keep saying it on the radio. That way other people like me don't think they're taking crazy pills. They recognize like, yeah, this ain't right. This doesn't feel good. And I'm also here to tell you, I run a company where we don't tolerate it. And when we see someone operating at a level that's not their best, we tell them to shape up or ship out. We expect more from, guess what, Luann? Young people. Mm-hmm. I just did the math the other day. I forgot it, but our census age is like 27.
9: Wow.
10: We got a bunch of young people running around here. Most of them don't drink. I'm begging them to read books. Take good care of themselves, work hard, trying to live value-oriented lives. If you're a small business owner, you should expect the same. Don't fall into this camp of like, oh, these kids aren't what they used to be. Like, no. Expect more of them.
9: Mm-hmm, mm-hmm.
10: There's an old saying, we say it with our advisors. Advisors are like flatbed trucks. They drive better with a heavy load. Same goes for young people. Expect more from people. Give them more work. And watch how they drive. Watch how they impress you. All right.
9: I love that.
10: Come kick my company's tires. Come see if what we're doing is a hair different. So to answer your question in one sentence, your retirement plan should have an assumption that you live to age 100, at least. And most people want to leave money to their children's children. So there should be some money left at age 100. Now, here's my goal, though. I literally wrote a book about you not dying the wealthiest person in the cemetery. But you can have it for free. All you have to do is call my office up, 843-300-1182, retireyall.com, retireyall.com. Get the book right on our website. I want to see you die with some money. I don't want to see you die the wealthiest person in the cemetery, though. Okay? Big difference. It's one thing to die with $100,000, $200,000, a paid-off house. I got some people who are like, Adam, I love the new book. I want to do that. And I go, great. I can help you do that. Bad news, though. Your spoiled, rotten kids are still going to be inheriting hundreds of thousands of dollars. If not for anything, the equity in your house. Because part of spending your money, y'all, it's just a psychological approach as well as an X's and O's tactical approach where we cash flow your retirement. So instead of you looking at your money like the fine china that you never touch, you never break out, even when you do a nice dinner, you still don't break it out because you're like, I just don't think this dinner is quite as nice as it needs to be to break out the fine china. You look at your money like a pipeline that fuels your budget on a month-by-month basis. Make it rain. Let the dividends. Let the income. Let the RMD. Do a strategic withdrawal on a month-by-month basis that gives you margin. And guess what that margin is? That margin is where the good stuff happens. That margin, that surplus, is when you begin becoming a little bit more generous to children, churches, and charities. You let go of the pocketbook strings a little bit. And you go, hey, yeah, whatever. Let's buy a first-class ticket to Italy. Let's stay another week. Let's upgrade the cruise cabin. Let's be generous and take the whole entire family on a beach vacation. Can't take it with you. Never heard anyone gloating on their deathbed about how much money they have in the Roth IRA. Never read an obituary where someone talked about their Roth conversion back in 2025. We have a very short, precious amount of time on this earth. We have a small group of individuals around us. You should utilize the resources. Let's face it, money, man, I'm getting existential. Like 5,000 years ago, people are just trading like seashells and shiny rocks. You know, now we've got fiat currency that the Federal Reserve creates out of thin air and no longer backed by anything other than the U.S. military. And people are treating this like their idol. People are putting it on a pedestal when the government is $40 trillion in debt. I don't think that's the North Star of life, y'all. Accumulation, accumulation, accumulation. Look, I don't have a business unless people accumulate wealth, okay? I want to see you accumulate wealth. But there comes a point in time where you got to flick a switch and it goes, okay, now it's time to enjoy it. Now it's time to start spending. Now it's time to start being more generous. Now it's time to start buying plastic crap or airline tickets. I don't know what you want to spend it on. Or, hey, I want to be a philanthropist. Anytime my church asks for money, there's a love offering, or someone in my congregation or a friend or family falls on hard times, I want to be the first person there who answers the call in the most generous manner possible. I can't tell you how to spend it, but what I'm here to tell you is too many of you are not spending it to the degree to which you're capable of. Call my office up, come through our planning process, get my books in the mail. I wrote two books. One of them is called Retire, Y'all, Your Guide to Retiring in the State of South Carolina. It is the first and only book ever penned about retiring in the great state of South Carolina. Second book I wrote is called Spend Your Money, Y'all. 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I got time for one more question, Luann.
9: Yes, one more. We'll take a break and come back for that. This is Retire Y'all Radio.
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9: Hey there, wrapping up our show with one last mailbag question for you, Adam. My husband and I are not really on the same page about when we want to retire or what retirement should look like for us. Do we need to have all that figured out before we come in to meet with you?
10: Welcome to the human race. Like, you and your husband or you and your wife are not on the same page financially. Welcome to the human race. We all know that weird couple that wears matching clothes, like, and they, you know, go out dancing every Tuesday night. Like, I call them weird, but we all kind of envy them. Like, how are they so in love, you know? I bet you when they shut the door at the end of the night, they get in, like, you know, knockdown, drag out fights. And did you have to wear the same color shirt as me, Ted? At least that's what I hope, you know? That's yeah, awesome. Has Bobby ever done this to you? This is a little game that I like to play. Claire obviously cares a lot more about her appearance than me. Just look at one picture of the two of us, and you'll recognize that right off the get-go.
9: Yeah.
10: But, you know, she gets ready to go out, and, like, going out could be anything from, like, a parent-teacher conference to, like, a hot date to, like, you know, the baseball field.
9: Okay.
10: So I like to wait for her to get dressed, and then I see what she wears, and then I put on a matching outfit just to piss her off. Because she's like, no, that's not who we are.
9: Oh, no.
10: But anyways, most people aren't that people, and you know, Dave Ramsey calls it the nerd and the free spirit. Opposites attract. It would be strange if you guys had this perfectly aligned view of your retirement. I will say this, though. After going through our planning process, I have seen more, you see, honey, we can do this. I told you we should be able to do this. Thank you so much for explaining to this me, because I didn't want to trust this bonehead all alone, right? Like, there's a lot of that. There's a lot of like, okay, I'm glad we did this. You need an independent, agnostic third party to tell you the reality of the situation. Let's face it. Claire has watched me do some of the most boneheaded, idiotic things a human being could possibly do. So now I'm like, honey, just put it all in my hands. I have everything under control. She's a little misgiving of that. She's like, oh, God, Adam, I just watched you lock your keys in your car and drive a car through the garage door and, you know, feed the kids yogurt with the plastic thing still in it. I'm not so sure you got it all figured out with your life savings. And vice versa. Women, I'm not going to let you off the hook. You're yammering on about something, and the guy is just like, I don't see the difference between the two whites, honey. Eggshell white and blue and white cloud are the same to me. And I don't think us picking eggshell or white cloud is going to change anything in my existence whatsoever. Can I just go out and make hay and then bring it back and, you know, and could we be good? Women are from Mars. Women are from Venus. Men are from Venus. Stop me, Luann. Can you just stop me? So what you're experiencing is perfectly normal. Mm-hmm. People don't typically come in here a unified front. More often than not, the husband and the wife are on two completely different pages. Now, we've seen it where it's toxic, too. Like, there's been a couple instances where husband and wife are at each other's neck. And I'm like, hey, guys, why don't you have that out? I'm going to go get a cup of coffee.
9: Oh, my gosh.
10: You know, there's marriage counselors for this. But, you know, kidding aside, like, sometimes we kid. We're like, oh, we're like one part psychiatrist. It's true. You know, like it or not, I just said, like, don't treat money like your idol. Don't put it on too big of a pedestal. Accumulating wealth shouldn't be your North Star. Happiness should. Abundance, contentment, experiences. 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
6: From ABC News, I'm Chuck Sievertson. Crews searching for flood survivors at the border between Nepal and China. Chinese and Nepali officials report over 600 dead, thousands missing, among them many Americans. Officials say survivors are being found. One survivor from the U.S.
7: It just came like a roar. It sucked a bunch of buses, SUVs, people, the base camp, everything.
8: Anjana Raja and her husband are from Northern California. They were on one of the buses at the border checkpoint when the rushing water, ice, mud, and debris wiped out entire villages. Raja says there was no time to think. She grabbed her husband and ran.
6: ABC's Michelle Franzen. Total deaths in a Russian attack near the Ukrainian capital Kyiv are at least 37, say local officials. 6 months after President Trump said the Iran war would wrap up in a few weeks, says ABC's Andrew Dimbert.
9: The national average for a gallon of gas now at about $4.06, roughly 86 cents higher than a year ago. In states like California and Washington, well above $5 a gallon. And as the war with Iran drags on, crude oil, the raw material which ultimately becomes the gas Americans buy at the pump, is trading for $83 a barrel, 17% higher since the start of the war. And groceries are up 2.7%. That's more expensive than this time last year.
6: Manhole mysteries in New York City and Long Island. People spotted slipping into a sewer, says ABC News chief investigative correspondent Aaron Katursky.
10: Police said they searched below ground in Wantagh and found no one, and apparently nothing disturbed or damaged.
11: It's kind of crazy, to be honest with you, but
12: I heard about it going on in the city.
13: Wow.
10: In New York City, at least three people were spotted just last week climbing out of a manhole near Penn Station wearing overalls and headlamps. The NYPD suspects these underground scavengers are looking for valuables, but entering manholes is both illegal and dangerous.
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0: alleged to make bets on the prediction market Cauchy on what President Trump would say. A former White House teleprompter operator has been ordered to turn over more than $100,000 in profits and pay a $65,000 fine as part of a settlement with federal officials. Chuck Sievertson, ABC News.
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7: Hey there. Thank you so much for joining our show today. 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You'll hear us talk about the Retire Y'all Planning Kit. It includes the latest book that Adam has written, plus some other wonderful resources that you can get right there at your fingertips, all complimentary, guys. 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And Adam, so excited to get started with you again, as usual. Love talking to you.
8: Mailbag show. That brings me a tremendous amount of joy because I can stay out of my own way and not go down rabbit holes. And
7: I love it.
8: Pitch fits of anger about modern humanity and how we're just slowly sliding down a sludgy hill of mud into depravity. And we walk amongst people who greet you with eye rolls and everyone looks slovenly and no one's well read. Anyways, get to the mailbag questions before I start going there. Okay.
7: But hey,
8: good news is AI data centers. Yay. That'll be good for us. But
7: well, yeah, I know.
8: I want to live back in the days when people dressed up to get on airplanes, okay?
7: Yeah.
8: Mayberry, you know, going down to the creek with my cane pole and
7: skipping rocks.
8: Skipping rocks, whistling Dixie. And anyways, go ahead. Mailbag, let's do it.
7: Okay, cool. I'm so excited that you want to do this today. So here's our first question for you. I think a lot of people are interested in this. I turn 65 next year, but I am still working and I'm covered by my employer's health plan. How do I know whether I should sign up for Medicare or if waiting could lead to penalties later?
8: Yeah. So, this is the only mailbag question I read before I got on the air. Right?
7: Yeah.
8: And right before we pressed record, I was like, really? You're going to give me this one? Because because I forget all of the little nuances. I did a quick like Google search, but it's like, if you're for one, yes, you need to sign up for Medicare. Also, if you already signed up for Social Security, which I don't know why you would, because there's an earnings test, you wouldn't dare elect your Social Security while you're gainfully employed, because every dollar you make over like $24,000, they take 50 cents of their dollar back. So you probably didn't already elect your Social Security, but you do have to elect your Medicare. Now, here's where it gets all convoluted and messy. And about 20 years ago, Luann, I would know all of these details like the back of my hand, right? If your employer has less than 20 people, chances are you'll shift to the Medicare plan, your Medicare Part A and B. If your employer has more than 20 people, you might have the opportunity to stay on your employer's plan. It's kind of plan specific. But the answer to the question is, yes, you need to sign up for Medicare. Which brings me to a really good point, because like I just said, young Adam prided himself on literally knowing every single tax bracket to the dollar. Every single, what is the 401k contribution? What if you're over 50? What is the IRA contribution? What's that over 50? What's the SEP IRA, the simple IRA, the defined benefit plan limits? Like, I used to memorize this stuff. Now I'm just pulling at strings. I'm like, I think it's $8,000. Because the more you realize, like, financial planning, the more you bear witness to, one, they keep changing the rules on me every single year, so give me a break. I also had 4 kids in a 5-year time period, so I'm a little underslept. But the more wisdom you gain in the financial planning world, you realize that it's a whole lot less about the minutiae, the crossing T's and dotting I's of every single numerical figure in the tax code and every number that's in Trump's big, beautiful bill, which, by the way, we've done entire webinars on it where I have like slides to like reference to get the exact dollar down. So don't think for a second we're just playing fast and loose and wetting our finger and sticking it in the air when we're doing tax planning. But the more you do this business, you realize, like, I don't need to commit any mental real estate on knowing every single number here. Because at the end of the day, most people are not making their business decisions or their retirement planning decisions based on the inflation adjusted IRA contribution amount. Like, they like saving money in taxes. They want to retire. They want to have financial peace. And me regurgitating every single little nuance of what the Medicare provision is when you turn 65 is really not going to serve them. But nonetheless, I just answered your question. Yes, you have to elect your Social Security or your Medicare at age 65. If you already elected your Social Security, you automatically sign up for it. And then if your employer is 20 people, there's different differences there. So look, call our office. We literally have a team of Medicare professionals here. Okay, good time to do a call to action. We do it all, y'all. Don't you dare. Don't you dare. This happened just the other day. It happens on a regular basis. They go, Adam, what do you do? And I'm always looking for something. You know, I've listened to sales coaches and they're like, here's what you say, Adam. You answer their question with another question. I'm like, I'm not doing that. I'm not going to be that guy. You know, the sales coach goes, hey, Adam, what do you do? Well, I help people live a tax efficient, wonderful retirement. Do you want to be that guy, Luann? Do you want to hang out with that guy? You know? What if I said, hey, Luann, what do you do? What do you say? When people say, what do you do? How do you answer that?
7: I'm a broadcast host.
8: What if you answered it? I help financial advisors broadcast their message to the like you just went into this whole little soliloquy.
7: Yeah. Mm-hmm.
8: Know what I've noticed too? Here we go. There goes the show.
7: Oh, dear. Oh, no.
8: There's this girl I do business with. And I guess we're friends on Facebook. I guess. She probably wouldn't even say hello to me if she... Oh. Like, ran into me on the same side of the sidewalk, but we're friends, Luann. We follow each other.
7: Yeah.
8: This girl is the main character of a movie that's going on in her own head. Like, not a week goes by that she doesn't have some epiphany that she wants to share with the world about, like, how she's found the holy of health because she doesn't eat gluten anymore. Or, you know, she's tried gentle parenting and now her kids love her again. Or, you know, her relationship with her husband is perfectly because they set boundaries. It's like, just stop. We're all trying to figure it out. You know, Luann, these freaking influencers.
7: I know. Gag me. I can't.
8: Content creators.
7: Yep.
8: The older I get, I'm like, y'all, no one knows what they're doing. Mm. I was golfing the other day. Look, I sound like a golfer. Golfing with a a pilot, a doctor, and a well-respected lawyer. Okay, it sounds like it sounds like the start of a good joke.
7: It sounds like
8: and then
7: a joke.
8: Me, the guy who runs, the guy who runs like the financial planning practice here in the Lowcountry, right? Like, toot my own darn horn. I'm on like the fourth or fifth tee. I'm looking around, going, "You guys are all idiots, and I don't think I'm the smartest guy in the group." So why do we need to hear from the 25-year-old influencer selling their bathwater to perverts? Like, why do I need to see a picture of, you know, the 30-year-old with a turbocharged metabolism telling us all how to have six-pack abs? You know? Or the, you know, the Christian influencer with five kids. And, oh my God, all of her kids just fall in line and put their backpacks and shoes on when they go to school without any raising of the voice. Same goes with the financial gurus. I'm so darn jaded with these financial gurus, you know? The China's buying up all the gold. The gold bug guy saying that the U.S. dollar is going to lose its reserve currency status. Or the Bitcoin bug who's just talking about how everything is going to get tokenized. Or, you know, the market maven who says everyone shouldn't buy an annuity. You should put all your money in my managed account. Or the annuity huckster telling everyone that they need a guaranteed, dependable, spendable income. Like, you have these caricatures of human beings putting on a facade that they have it all figured out. And I guess I'm kind of doing that right now, too. But the way I'm doing it is I'm saying all of these people are not without flaw. All of these people are not perfect. They don't have their finger on the pulse of the market. They don't know where the S&P 500 is going to close at the end of 2026 or 2027. So just be really, really careful what you're putting into your brain. I think the whole darn world would be a heck of a lot better if we didn't have these content creator, social media gurus. And follow believable people, right? Like people who have a track record of success and periodically show you their warts. You know what I mean when I say that, Luann? Like, show me your warts.
7: Yeah, like their true self or whatever, right?
8: Yeah, like don't just show me the perfect facade.
7: Yeah, right.
8: Show me that you got warts. By the way, speaking of social media, my most viral social media clip is a time-lapsed wart treatment of my son's big, gnarly, gross warts on his knee.
7: Are you kidding me?
8: Yeah, we treated him with apple cider vinegar and they went away.
7: What? That's it? That's amazing.
8: That is my most viral video. I also did one about how we could have sent all African-Americans to college for free with the money we spent on the Ukraine war.
7: Yeah.
8: Which now, as a Trump supporter, I guess I need to put my shoe in my mouth because we're starting wars in Iran now, you know?
7: Yeah.
8: Whoopsie. No new wars. Oh, not this term. I'm going to just let it rip because we don't want them to get their hands on a nuclear bomb, even though I thought we solved that with Operation Midnight Hammer. Right? I thought we solved that one. Now we're monkeying around with Iranian mullahs. Oh, we'll bomb the crap out of Oman, too. Yeah, let's bomb Oman. Up until 3 weeks ago, I didn't know Oman was a country. Didn't even know it was a country. Right? Like, I heard it in passing a couple times, like, while listening to NPR, which I haven't listened to in 10 years, because it's now, like, have you listened to NPR recently, Luann?
7: No, I don't.
8: It's just liberal drivel.
7: My sister does, yes.
8: You know, yeah.
7: Yeah,
8: I'm sure that's serving her real well. I'm sure she's really happy. Sounds like my sister.
7: Yeah.
8: Freaking perfectly miserable. The liberal worldview is making us so happy, you know, like everyone is just, don't steal our joy. Don't steal our joy, President Trump. What joy? You don't have any joy. You don't even know what a woman is. You're like fighting for everyone to wear masks and get vaccine. All right.
7: Well,
8: can we get back to the mail?
7: So we go to the next question.
8: Thank you, Luann. Thank you. So let me put a bow on the last question, okay?
7: Yeah.
8: So if you have questions about how you should elect Medicare, when you should elect Medicare, how Part A and B work, should you plug the gap with a supplement, we have a team of Medicare professionals who work under our roof. All you need to do is call my office up. Guess what else we have, Luann? Guess what else?
7: What? What?
8: We built this firm, and our little moniker is We Do It All y'all. 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We are agnostic as to which financial products you utilize. We will show you the pros. 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Come kick my company's tires. 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My latest, greatest book is called Spend Your Money, Y'all. Don't be the wealthiest person in the cemetery. Spend Your Money, Y'all. Don't be the wealthiest person in the cemetery. I'll say it again because it bears repeating. I've been doing this now 20 plus years. And if there's anything I've bore witness to over the course of my career, God-fearing, flag-waving conservative people don't have a running out of money problem. They have a dying with too much money problem. Now, why is that? Because God-fearing, flag-waving conservative people listen to talk radio. And every other minute on talk radio, you have someone scaring the living daylights out of you. The trade deficit, inflation data, the Strait of Hormuz, the market's going to crash, buy gold. You're all going to get cancer, and your dogs are going to get cancer unless you eat our special freaking ointment dog food. Better get food storage, dig your bunker, put your tin hat on. Like, I love you people. I'm one of you people. But we ingest too much news. Now, people on the other side of the aisle, I don't know what they're ingesting. They're just prancing around androgynously. Like, they don't know if they're a man, they're a woman. Men get pregnant now. Men are, like, breastfeeding. I don't know what that is. Like, what is that little sect of human beings inhaling? No idea. They might run out of money because they're whimsical. They're foolhardy. They're wanderlust. God-fearing, flag-waving people, y'all are tight. You drive an extra 5 miles to save 2 cents on gas. You fight with your spouse because they didn't read the menu right to left. Did you really need that second glass of wine, honey? I think I'm going to had a guy come in the other day. He's like, I think I'm going to downsize my house and move to a cheaper house because it's just really expensive to continue to be a member of the country club. I'm like, man, you're 58. What are we doing here? That's called delaying instant gratification for future reward. That's what you people do. And that serves you really well. Don't get me wrong. If you're 20 or 30 years old, delay instant gratification for future reward. But when you're in your late 50s, your 60s, your 70s, I'm here to tell you it's future reward time. Live like no one else so you can live like no one else, Dave Ramsey. I want to see you live like no one else. I want to see your retirement savings make it rain surplus income on your bank account so you and your loved ones can create experiences. 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Buy the boat. Upgrade the golf clubs. Continue to be a member of the country club. And maybe if you didn't save as much, you could still live in an abundant life too. I was just dealing with a lady the other day, and God threw her a couple curveballs, to be honest. Right? She just didn't have a perfect walk. Health wasn't there, was out of work for a little bit. Nonetheless, she paid her mortgage off, scraped together a little bit of money. So her plan was like, okay, you're debt-free. Between you and your husband, you've got a decent enough Social Security income coming in. It'll be about $4,000 a month. You set aside this little swath of money, and that was set aside to generate another $1,500 a month. So you're looking at a retirement where you own a $700,000 house outright, and we could generate $5,000 to $6,000 a month of retirement income. I get it. Inflation is eroding purchasing power. But if you got $5,000 to $6,000 a month of retirement income and you don't owe a soul a nickel, you can live a pretty darn good retirement. You're not buying a sailboat. You're not flying first class, but you should be able to afford a couple vacations. You should be able to go out to eat when you feel like it. So coming to grips with the reality of your financial situation is a tremendously powerful thing. And that's what we help people do. We help people understand what the big number on the statement means on a month-by-month basis in their budget. And once you know that number, here's what happens, Luann. It becomes apparent to you that, hey, I don't need to keep working. I don't need to keep coming to this place. I don't like it. Ever since COVID, everyone's acting weird. My manager guy is like 20 years younger than me and listens to podcasts and content creators, and I just don't like listening to the idiot. That is a dynamic I've never experienced. You probably experience it.
7: Yeah, well,
8: when you have like a manager guy
7: right
8: who's 20 years. Yeah.
7: Yeah.
8: You want to talk some crap about him?
7: No,
8: it's you and me, Luann. No one else will hear it.
7: Yeah, right. No. I have nothing to say. No. Good kids. Listen to me. They're good kids.
8: Company gal right there. Promoting the boss.
7: The kids.
8: You know?
7: The kids.
8: Yeah.
7: They're the age of my son.
8: We had a problem where one of our older employees is walking around calling girls gals. I was like, hey, I don't think that went away in the 1960s,
7: wow.
8: You know?
7: Is that bad? I call my friends.
8: Is it? I don't know.
7: I call my friends gals.
8: I don't know if it's bad anymore, you know? No, I need to get it. I want to hire a human resource person just to sit by my hip for like a month.
7: Yeah.
8: Don't give them any power, but just like, can you just document all the infractions I commit on a day-by-day basis?
7: They could tase you every time.
8: I don't need a shock collar. I just need, you know, knowing that type of person, they'd probably like, you know, hire a lawyer.
7: Yeah.
8: Yeah. Like,
7: no,
8: you know,
7: you don't want
8: Scouts
7: that.
8: Honor, our office will never have a human resource person.
7: Really?
8: Because I would be the biggest like culprit. I would always be saying things and. You know, anyways.
7: That's funny.
8: All right, I got to take a break. Call my office up. Come kick my company's tires. See if what we're doing here is a hair different. I joke. I use you as shrinks. I unpack all of my anger on you periodically. But at the end of the day, what we do is we help people look at their money under a different light. That might mean you retire sooner. That might mean I tell you, hey, you got to work a little longer. That might mean we say, hey, you do need to leave that house and exit the country club and go find a cheaper solution there. I don't know what comes of it, but we're not going to preach prosperity gospel. We're also not going to scare you into making a dumb financial decision. We will shoot you straight. And how do we shoot you straight? We do mathematics. Math. Math is a beautiful thing. I don't know where I got my love for math. My dad was a mechanical engineer. We used to do math homework together, and he would break out the graph paper. And every number belonged in a square. And if you put a number outside of the square, we had this fun little game we played at the Curran household. It was called Do Math Homework with Dad Until He Made You Cry. And my sister and I we got really good at fake crying. I could win an Oscar. If only I was like a gay, black, transgender person, I would be able to win an Oscar for my incredible acting acumen because, you know, I had to teach myself to cry in order to get out of doing math homework with Dad. But anyways, somewhere in between one of those crying fits, I learned that math is a beautiful thing because it doesn't matter how you feel about the math. It doesn't matter about like the political landscape of the math or what your neighbor says about the math. What matters is how does the math out? And what we do when we're designing retirement plans is we like to paint forward-looking projections using pessimistic assumptions. Now, what does that mean? We might go, hey, you know, what if we only make 4 or 5% per year on your money? Okay. What if Social Security doesn't continue to have a 3% COLA adjustment, but instead a 1% COLA adjustment? Well, we got to cook inflation into this thing. And then we line item this stuff out with our planning software. And light bulbs start to go off. Retirees start to go, whoa, never looked at it this way. My relationship with my money was always look at the big number on the statement. Or you had a financial guy and he would give you lip service and go, hey, you're going to be okay. Don't worry about it. That's not math. That's lip service. Looking at a big number go up and down, that's not math. That's hope. That's fear. That's uncertainty. So come kick my company's tires. The way this is how it works, okay? I'm like begging and pleading. Just please. Please. Have I resorted? Have I sunk in this low, Luann? I guess so. You know, I guess so. My screensaver right now is the cutest three-toed sloth I've ever seen in my entire life. It's okay. My screensaver, I don't know how it even works. You want to bang our desks and like yell at technology like chimpanzees with me for a little bit, Luann?
7: Yeah.
8: Anyways, the technology, like chef's kiss. I don't know. Look at this creature.
7: Aww.
8: You know?
7: Is it cute? I have cute the moon all on mine. I've got
8: moon. I'm man enough to admit it. This animal is as cute as the day is long. Imagine being so darn lazy that moss grows on you. You know, somewhere out there that a retiree is like, yeah, that's what I want.
7: Yeah.
8: I want to be so lazy and slow that moss begins growing on me. I'll help you design that retirement life. You know, shower off before you come into my office and smell the place up. You know, you're all musky and mossy. All right. That's a good time to take a break. Come kick my company's tires. Go through our planning process. Here's what it looks like. You call my office up. You get a book in the mail. We give you a free copy of one of my books. Free book. Retire Y'all, Your Guide to Retiring in the State of South Carolina, or Spend Your Money, Y'all. Guess what? If you're all needy and like, I want both books, we'll just give you both books, okay? We're already paying for postage. Throw another book in there. Then someone from my office calls you and go, hey, did you get the books? What'd you think? Would you like to begin our planning process? To begin our planning process, it's a 15-minute phone call. We're not going to make you cross bridges or fight beach traffic. We're not going to have you in a high-pressure situation in our office where our finely-tuned salesmen work on you to get you to buy something. No. 15 minutes. 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Let's cut to the chase. My hope is we get to design a retirement plan for you, which we do free of charge, by the way. Your hope is like, all right, let me feel these guys out. Let me see if they answer my questions the right way. I don't know. But what we're trying to do is, hey, let's gather all the peripheral information to design a living, breathing, written retirement plan. 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You will leave with a living, breathing, written retirement plan. You can literally implement it on your own. You can literally continue to work with your current financial advisor. But our hope is if you go through that little song and dance and you see the scale and scope of the services that we're going to offer, you're going to go, hey, this is actually better than what I'm doing right now. I like this. I like getting my taxes and my estate planning and my investments and my healthcare all met under one roof. That's pretty cool. So at the end of the second visit, our advisor goes like this. He goes, the next decision you need to make is if you want to hire us and in what capacity. You don't need to make that decision right now. You go home and think about it. You pray over it. Men, for God's sakes, trust your wife's instincts. If she ain't feeling it, don't go this way. I've learned that the hard way about a dozen times. I'll probably continue to learn it. Lord knows Bobby's probably learned it too. You go home and you think about it. You talk about it. Then you determine if you want to work with us. So come through our planning process. Read our books. Kick our tires. See if what we're doing is different. What's the worst that comes out of it? You guys just go, hey, I'm going to keep doing what I'm doing. 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
10: In John 10:10, it reads, this is straight from Jesus, it says, "The thief comes only to steal and kill and destroy. I have come that they may have life and have it to the full." There's other versions that use the word abundantly there. I came that they may have life and have it abundantly. The question for me to you is this: what does the word abundantly mean? It's not something that we typically say on a day-over-day basis. We say it sometimes here on the radio show and in our office, we want you to have an abundant retirement life. But what does that mean to you? Because I think it means very different person by person. Every single family has a different vision, a different goal for what does retirement look like. Me, I still have some time before I'm retired myself, so it's a different conversation. Living abundantly for me is spending time with my family, with my kids, with my wife, spoiling her more than I think I probably should or do, and finding joy and peace and contentment. So my question to you is this: what does it mean for you to live an abundant life? What does it mean for you and your family with your wake of impact with the people around you? How do I want to live an abundant life? Because again, that's not something we think about. That's not something that comes out of our mouths. The word abundant, it doesn't need to be an abundance of stuff. In fact, I might argue an abundance of stuff is not what you need. It's an abundance of joy, an abundance of contentment, even in chaotic market seasons, even in chaotic political seasons, with everything that's going on in the world. My encouragement to you is, straight from Jesus's mouth, go and live an abundant life. But what does an abundant life mean to you, mean to your family, and mean to your loved ones around you? Thank you.
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7: Hi there, Lou Ann Fulmer here with Adam Curran as we are going through our mailbag questions. Well, I should say one. I mean, we've gotten through one, but we're ready for the next one. All right, Adam, here you go. Both of my parents lived into their 90s. How do I build a retirement income plan that's going to give me confidence my money is going to last? I'm feeling like I need to hold back on everything today.
8: Yeah. So any retirement plan that we design in our office has you both living to age 100. And, you know, it's always the man who's like, I'm going to die when I'm 83. And it's like, okay, well, you go ahead and do that if that's what's on your agenda. I'm going to make sure your money lasts until you're age 100. I think a lot of times people in your generation, Luann, I haven't done that. I'm going to start doing that more often. I'm going to start your generation, Luann, your people. You baby boomers who ruined everything, $40 trillion in debt. I'll be that guy.
7: Right.
8: You notice all the thought leaders are now blaming the baby boomers. Oh, wow. What an awesome, you know,
7: I've noticed
8: world view that is.
7: Yeah.
8: So anyways, a lot of people who are your age and aged like fine wine saw when their parents died and automatically just assumed they're going to die at the same age as their parents. Mm-hmm. Completely neglecting the modern marvels of medicine, how they keep us alive longer and longer. And also completely neglecting the fact that Luann has been on the record many times having said that her father's cardiologist was 50 pounds overweight and smoked cigarettes.
7: Yep.
8: Your parents grew up. I collect old financial publications. That's like one of my little weird collections I have. So one of my favorite parts about it, I love reading the financial past and hear what all the analysts and gurus were saying, and then only to look at what the market did the next year, 5 years, 10 years. Hmm. But as you're flipping through these old periodicals, you'll see advertisements for like Lucky Strike cigarettes, and it's a doctor wearing a robe telling you that it opens your lungs or,
7: you know,
8: all good mothers know that smoking a Lucky calms you down for your kids, So it was a different time. Oddly enough, though, if you look at like any pictures of like World War II black and white footage or heck, even Woodstock, everyone is like slim and fit. And if you were to take those very same like slices out of humanity today, it's just like everyone's all doughy and bloated and hunched over looking at their phone. Anyways, I guess it's
7: true.
8: I feel like I was born in the wrong generation, Luann, because as much as I yell at clouds about this, I don't think I'm fixing it. I don't think anyone's fixing it, you know?
7: Yeah, you're not.
8: I think too many people are just taking those easy dopamine hits and like, no matter how much I like thump my Bible, tell them there's a better way, talk about the ills of humanity, like they're going to continue to just kind of eat crappy food, inhale garbage. There's a reason why Love Island is the number one ranked show in America. You know, like, have you ever watched an episode of Love Island, Luann?
7: I don't even. No, I haven't. I have not. I feel.
8: Yeah.
7: I'm sorry. I'm out of it.
8: And I believe, correct me if I'm wrong. So at first it was like, you know, the first reality show was like just shacking up a man and a woman, you know, like, hey, let's finding love, you know?
7: Yeah.
8: It's a little creepy because like every guy and every girl would like profess their undying love for the person, even though they've known each other like 2 weeks.
7: Right. Gag me.
8: And then like the main guy or girl on the show is just like making out with all of them and like, oh, I really enjoyed our date today with 15 cameras all up on my nose. Really?
7: I know.
8: And then they like, I really like Tom. Tom is just so honest, and there was a lot of connection there. So, you know, that was as smutty as it got, but we were like, you know, if people liked this, what if we put a bunch of bisexual people on an island?
7: Oh.
8: Don't let the men wear shirts and put the girls in bikinis, and then the guys will hook up with the guys and the girls, and then they'll swap, and yeah, that'll do it. I don't even know what to say. I'm just like, anyways. Didn't you ask me a question about retirement plans in 90?
7: I did ask you a question about making your money last.
8: Okay.
7: Anyways, if you live into your 90s.
8: I share all of this because I want you to know that my message is not the radical alt-right white nationalist Christian message. Okay. What I'm saying right now is the majority. You're not going crazy. The majority of humanity is looking at this crap on TV and looking at what they're seeing on the internet, seeing how people dress polite throughout polite society. And they're disgusted and they're disappointed and they recognize that it's smut, it's depraved, it's slovenly, and it's not what's going to lend itself to prosperity. So I'm going to keep saying it on the radio. That way other people like me don't think they're taking crazy pills. They recognize like, yeah, this ain't right. This doesn't feel good. And I'm also here to tell you, I run a company where we don't tolerate it. And when we see someone operating at a level that's not their best, we tell them to shape up or ship out. We expect more from, guess what, Luann? Young people. Mm-hmm. I just did the math the other day. I forgot it, but our census age is like 27.
7: Wow.
8: We got a bunch of young people running around here. Most of them don't drink. I'm begging them to read books, take good care of themselves, work hard, trying to live value-oriented lives. If you're a small business owner, you should expect the same. Don't fall into this camp of like, oh, these kids aren't what they used to be. Like, no. Expect more of them.
7: Mm-hmm. Mm-hmm.
8: There's an old saying. We say it with our advisors. Advisors are like flatbed trucks. They drive better with a heavy load. Same goes for young people. Expect more from people. Give them more work and watch how they drive. Watch how they impress you. All right.
7: I love that.
8: Come kick my company's tires. Come see if what we're doing is here is a hair different. So to answer your question in one sentence, your retirement plan should have an assumption that you live to age 100 at least. And most people want to leave money to their children's children. So there should be some money left at age 100. Now, here's my goal, though. I literally wrote a book about you not dying the wealthiest person in the cemetery. But you could have it for free. All you do is call my office up, 843-300-1182, retireyall.com, retireyall.com. Get the book right on our website. I want to see you die with some money. I don't want to see you die the wealthiest person in the cemetery, though. Okay? Big difference. It's one thing to die with $100,000, $200,000, a paid-off house. I got some people who are like, Adam, I love the new book. I want to do that. And I go, great. I can help you do that. Bad news, though. Your spoiled, rotten kids are still going to be inheriting hundreds of thousands of dollars. If not for anything, the equity in your house. Because part of spending your money, y'all, it's just a psychological approach as well as an X's and O's tactical approach where we cash flow your retirement. So instead of you looking at your money like the fine china that you never touch, you never break out, even when you do a nice dinner, you still don't break it out because you're like, I just don't think this dinner is quite as nice as it needs to be to break out the fine china. You look at your money like a pipeline that fuels your budget on a month-by-month basis. Make it rain. Let the dividends, let the income, let the RMD do a strategic withdrawal on a month-by-month basis that gives you margin. And guess what that margin is? That margin is where the good stuff happens. That margin, that surplus, is when you begin becoming a little bit more generous to children, churches, and charities. You let go of the pocketbook strings a little bit, and you go, hey, yeah, whatever. Let's buy a first-class ticket to Italy. Let's stay another week. Let's upgrade the cruise cabin. Let's be generous and take the whole entire family on a beach vacation. Can't take it with you. Never heard anyone gloating on their deathbed about how much money they have in the Roth IRA. Never read an obituary where someone talked about their Roth conversion back in 2025. We have a very short, precious amount of time on this earth. We have a small group of individuals around us. You should utilize the resources. Let's face it, money, man, I'm getting existential. Like 5,000 years ago, people are just trading like seashells and shiny rocks. You know, now we've got fiat currency that the Federal Reserve creates out of thin air and no longer backed by anything other than the U.S. military. And people are treating this like their idol. People are putting it on a pedestal. When the government is $40 trillion in debt, I don't think that's the North Star of life, y'all. Accumulation, accumulation, accumulation. Look, I don't have a business unless people accumulate wealth. Okay. I want to see you accumulate wealth. But there comes a point in time where you got to flick a switch and it goes, okay, now it's time to enjoy it. Now it's time to start spending. Now it's time to start being more generous. Now it's time to start buying plastic crap or airline tickets. I don't know what you want to spend it on. Or, hey, I want to be a philanthropist. Anytime my church asks for money, there's a love offering, or someone in my congregation or a friend or family falls on hard times, I want to be the first person there who answers the call in the most generous manner possible. I can't tell you how to spend it, but what I'm here to tell you is too many of you are not spending it to the degree to which you're capable of. Call my office up, come through our planning process, get my books in the mail. I wrote two books. One of them is called Retire, Y'all, Your Guide to Retiring in the State of South Carolina. It is the first and only book ever penned about retiring in the great state of South Carolina. Second book I wrote is called Spend Your Money, Y'all. 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I got time for one more question, Luann.
7: Yes, one more. 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
7: Hey there, wrapping up our show with one last mailbag question for you, Adam. My husband and I are not really on the same page about when we want to retire or what retirement should look like for us. Do we need to have all that figured out before we come in to meet with you?
8: Welcome to the human race. Like, you and your husband or you and your wife are not on the same page financially. Welcome to the human race. We all know that weird couple that wears matching clothes, like, and they, you know, go out dancing every Tuesday night, like, I call them weird, but we all kind of envy them. Like, how are they so in love, you know? I bet you when they shut the door at the end of the night, they get in, like, you know, knockdown, drag-out fights. And did you have to wear the same color shirt as me, Ted? At least that's what I hope, you know? That's yeah, so has funny. Bobby ever done this to you? This is a little game that I like to play. Claire obviously cares a lot more about her appearance than me. Just look at one picture of the two of us, and you'll recognize that right off the get-go.
7: Yeah.
8: But, you know, she gets ready to go out, and like going out could be anything from like a parent-teacher conference to like a hot date to like, you know, the baseball field.
7: Okay.
8: So I like to wait for her to get dressed, and then I see what she wears. And then I put on a matching outfit just to piss her off. But she's like, no, that's not who we are.
7: Oh, no.
8: But anyways, most people aren't that people. And you know, Dave Ramsey calls it the nerd and the free spirit. Opposites attract. It would be strange if you guys had this perfectly aligned view of your retirement. I will say this, though. After going through our planning process, I have seen more. You see, honey, we can do this. I told you we should be able to do this. Thank you so much for explaining to this me, because I didn't want to trust this bonehead all alone, right? Like, there's a lot of that. There's a lot of like, okay, I'm glad we did this. You need an independent, agnostic third party to tell you the reality of the situation. Let's face it, Claire has watched me do some of the most boneheaded, idiotic things a human being could possibly do. So now I'm like, honey, just put it all in my hands. I have everything under control. She's a little misgiving of that. She's like, oh, God, Adam, I just watched you lock your keys in your car and drive a car through the garage door and, you know, feed the kids yogurt with the plastic thing still in it. I'm not so sure you got it all figured out with your life savings. And vice versa. Women, I'm not going to let you off the hook. You're yammering on about something, and the guy is just like, I don't see the difference between the two whites, honey. Eggshell white and blue and white cloud are the same to me. And I don't think us picking eggshell or white cloud is going to change anything in my existence whatsoever. Can I just go out and make hay and then bring it back and, you know, and could we be good? Women are from Mars. Women are from Venus. Men are from Venus. Just stop me, Luann. Can you just stop me? So what you're experiencing is perfectly normal. Mm-hmm. People don't typically come in here a unified front. More often than not, the husband and the wife are on two completely different pages. Now, we've seen it where it's toxic, too. Like, there's been a couple instances where husband and wife are at each other's neck. And I'm like, hey, guys, why don't you have that out? I'm going to go get a cup of coffee.
7: Oh, my gosh.
8: You know, there's marriage counselors for this. But, you know, kidding aside, like, sometimes we kid. We're like, oh, we're like one part psychiatrist. It's true. You know, like it or not, I just said, like, don't treat money like your idol. Don't put it on too big of a pedestal. Accumulating wealth shouldn't be your North Star. Happiness should. Abundance, contentment, experiences. But you can't have contentment and experiences and abundance and financial peace unless you have some money. So you need to have some level of wealth. And what we're here to tell you is oftentimes that level is not as big as what you have cooked up in your head. And oftentimes, you know, the wife who's operating from a position of fear, thinking, no, you got to keep working. We don't have enough. Mama bird. Like, that's coming out. And is it mama bird or mama bear?
7: Bear. Mama bear. Okay.
8: Whatever, mama bird. Mama bird. Huh? It's mama bird now. They're like nesting. They're like, hey, no, you got to keep working. So you come into our office, you go through our planning process, you read one of my books, you walk away and you're like, okay, this is a mathematical equation. Let's separate our decision-making from our emotions. Let's not let fear or greed or these make-believe numbers that we have cooked up in our head to dictate our next move. Let's make this decision based on the math. Let's work with people who are believable because they have a tremendous amount of experience helping people just like me retire. Come through my planning process. Get my books in the mail. 843-300-1182. 843-300-1182, or check us out online at retireyall.com. 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God bless America. God bless South Carolina. Thank you so much for listening to my little show.
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6: 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And
5: I love it.
6: Pitch fits of anger about modern humanity and how we're just slowly sliding down a sludgy hill of mud into depravity. And we walk amongst people who greet you with eye rolls and everyone looks slovenly and no one's well read. Anyways, get to the mailbag questions before I start going there, okay?
5: But hey, yeah.
6: Good news is AI, data centers, yay! That'll be good for us, but...
5: Well, yeah, I know.
6: I want to live back in the days when people dressed up to get on airplanes, okay?
5: Yeah.
6: Mayberry, you know, going down to the creek with my cane pole and...
5: Skipping rocks.
6: Skipping rocks, whistling Dixie, and... Anyways, go ahead, mailbag, let's do it.
5: Okay, cool. I'm so excited that you want to do this today. So here's our first question for you. I think a lot of people are interested in this. I turn 65 next year, but I am still working, and I'm covered by my employer's health plan. How do I know whether I should sign up for Medicare or if waiting could lead to penalties later?
6: Yeah, so this is the only mailbag question I read before I got on the air. Right?
5: Yeah. Yeah.
6: And right before we pressed record, I was like, really? You're going to give me this one? Because I forget all of the little nuances. I did a quick like Google search, but it's like, if you're for one, yes, you need to sign up for Medicare. Also, if you already signed up for Social Security, which I don't know why you would, because there's an earnings test, you wouldn't dare elect your Social Security while you're gainfully employed, because every dollar you make over like $24,000, they take 50 cents of their dollar back. So you probably didn't already elect your Social Security, but you do have to elect your Medicare. Now, here's where it gets all convoluted and messy. And about 20 years ago, Luann, I would know all of these details like the back of my hand, right? If your employer has less than 20 people, chances are you'll shift to the Medicare plan, your Medicare Part A and B. If your employer has more than 20 people, you might have the opportunity to stay on your employer's plan. It's kind of plan specific. But the answer to the question is, yes, you need to sign up for Medicare, which brings me to a really good point, because like I just said, young Adam prided himself on literally knowing every single tax bracket to the dollar. Every single, what is the 401k contribution? What if you're over 50? What is the IRA contribution? What's that over 50? What's the SEP IRA, the simple IRA? The defined benefit plan limits. Like, I used to memorize this stuff. Now I'm just pulling at strings. I'm like, I think it's $8,000. Because the more you realize, like, financial planning, the more you bear witness to, one, they keep changing the rules on me every single year, so give me a break. I also had four kids in a five-year time period, so I'm a little underslept. But the more wisdom you gain in the financial planning world, you realize that it's a whole lot less about the minutiae, the crossing T's and dotting I's of every single numerical figure in the tax code and every number that's in Trump's big, beautiful bill, which, by the way, we've done entire webinars on it where I have like slides to like reference to get the exact dollar down. So don't think for a second we're just playing fast and loose and wetting our finger and sticking it in the air when we're doing tax planning. But the more you do this business, you realize, like, I don't need to commit any mental real estate on knowing every single number here. Because at the end of the day, most people are not making their business decisions or their retirement planning decisions based on the inflation-adjusted IRA contribution amount. Like, they like saving money in taxes. They want to retire. They want to have financial peace. And me regurgitating every single little nuance of what the Medicare provision is when you turn 65 is really not going to serve them. But nonetheless, I just answered your question. Yes, you have to elect your Social Security or your Medicare at age 65. If you already elected your Social Security, you automatically sign up for it. And then if your employer is 20 people, there's different differences there. So look, call our office. We literally have a team of Medicare professionals here. Okay, good time to do a call to action. We do it all, y'all. Don't you dare. Don't you dare. This happened just the other day. It happens on a regular basis. They go, Adam, what do you do? And I'm always looking for something. You know, I've listened to sales coaches, and they're like, here's what you say, Adam. You answer their question with another question. I'm like, I'm not doing that. I'm not going to be that guy. You know, the sales coach goes, hey, Adam, what do you do? Well, I help people live a tax-efficient, wonderful retirement. Do you want to be that guy, Luann? Do you want to hang out with that guy? You know, what if I said, hey, Luann, what do you do? What do you say when people say, what do you do? How do you answer that?
5: I'm a broadcast host.
6: What if you answered it? I help financial advisors broadcast their message to the like you just went into this a little soliloquy.
5: Yeah.
6: Know what I've noticed too. Here we go. There goes
5: dear.
6: The show.
5: Oh, dear. Oh, no.
6: There's this girl I do business with. And I guess we're friends on Facebook, I guess. She probably wouldn't even say hello to me if she ran into me on the same side of the sidewalk. But we're friends, Luann. We follow each other.
5: Yeah.
6: This girl is the main character of a movie that's going on in her own head. Like, not a week goes by that she doesn't have some epiphany that she wants to share with the world about, like, how she's found the holy of health because she doesn't eat gluten anymore. You know, she's tried gentle parenting and now her kids love her again. Or, you know, her relationship with her husband is perfectly because they set boundaries. It's like, just stop. We're all trying to figure it out. You know, Luann, these freaking influencers.
5: I know. Gag me. I can't.
6: Content creators.
5: Yep.
6: The older I get, I'm like, y'all, no one knows what they're doing. Mm. I was golfing the other day. Look, I sound like a golfer. Golfing with a pilot, a doctor, and a well-respected lawyer. Okay, it sounds like it sounds like the start of a good joke.
5: It sounds like
6: and then
5: a joke.
6: Me, the guy who runs, the guy who runs like the financial planning practice here in the Lowcountry, right? Like, toot my own darn horn. I'm on like the fourth or fifth tee. I'm looking around, going, "You guys are all idiots," and I don't think I'm the smartest guy in the group. So. Why do we need to hear from the 25-year-old influencer selling their bathwater to perverts? Like, why do I need to see a picture of, you know, the 30-year-old with a turbocharged metabolism telling us all how to have six-pack abs? You know? Or the, you know, the Christian influencer with five kids. And, oh, my God, all of her kids just fall in line and put their backpacks and shoes on when they go to school. Without any raising of the voice. Same goes with the financial gurus. I'm so darn jaded with these financial gurus, you know? The China's buying up all the gold. The gold bug guy saying that the U.S. dollar is going to lose its reserve currency status. Or the Bitcoin bug who's just talking about how everything is going to get tokenized. Or, you know, the market maven who says everyone shouldn't buy an annuity. You should put all your money in my managed account. Or the annuity huckster telling everyone that they need a guaranteed, dependable, spendable income. Like, you have these caricatures of human beings putting on a facade that they have it all figured out. I guess I'm kind of doing that right now, too. But the way I'm doing it is I'm saying all of these people are not without flaw. All of these people are not perfect. They don't have their finger on the pulse of the market. They don't know where the S&P 500 is going to close at the end of 2026 or 2027. So just be really, really careful what you're putting into your brain. I think the whole darn world would be a heck of a lot better if we didn't have these content creator, social media gurus. And follow believable people, right? Like people who have a track record of success and periodically show you their warts. You know what I mean when I say that, Luann? Like show me your warts.
5: Yeah, like their true self or whatever, right?
6: Yeah, like don't just show me the perfect facade.
5: Yeah, right.
6: Show me that you got warts. By the way, speaking of social media, my most viral social media clip is a time-lapsed wart treatment of my son's big, gnarly, gross warts on his knee.
5: Are you kidding me?
6: Yeah, we treated him with apple cider vinegar and they went away.
5: What? That's it? That's amazing.
6: That is my most viral video. I also did one about how we could have sent all African Americans to college for free with the money we spent on the Ukraine war.
5: Yeah.
6: Which now, as a Trump supporter, I guess I need to put my shoe in my mouth because we're starting wars in Iran now,
5: yeah,
6: you know?
5: Yeah.
6: Whoopsie. No new wars. Oh, not this term. I'm going to just let it rip because we don't want them to get their hands on a nuclear bomb, even though I thought we solved that with Operation Midnight Hammer. Right, I thought we solved that one. Now we're monkeying around with Iranian mullahs. Oh, we'll bomb the crap out of Oman, too. Yeah, let's bomb Oman. Up until 3 weeks ago, I didn't know Oman was a country. Didn't even know it was a country. Right? Like, I heard it in passing a couple times, like, while listening to NPR, which I haven't listened to in 10 years, because it's now, like, have you listened to NPR recently, Luann?
5: No, I don't.
6: It's just liberal dribble.
5: My sister does, yes.
6: You know, yeah.
5: Yeah, yeah.
6: I'm sure that's serving her real well. I'm sure she's really happy. Sounds like my sister.
5: Yeah.
6: Freaking perfectly miserable. The liberal worldview is making us so happy, you know? Like, everyone is just, don't steal our joy. Don't steal our joy, President Trump. What joy? You don't have any joy. You don't even know what a woman is. You're like fighting for everyone to wear masks and get vaccine. All right.
5: Wow.
6: Can we get back to the mail?
5: So we go to the next question.
6: Thank you, Luann. Thank you. So let me put a bow on the last question, okay?
5: Yeah.
6: So if you have questions about how you should elect Medicare, when you should elect Medicare, how Part A and B work, should you plug the gap with a supplement, we have a team of Medicare professionals who work under our roof. All you need to do is call my office up. Guess what else we have, Luann? Guess what else?
5: What? What?
6: We built this firm, and our little moniker is We Do It All, Y'all. 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We will show you the pros. 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My latest, greatest book is called Spend Your Money, Y'all. Don't be the wealthiest person in the cemetery. Spend Your Money, Y'all. Don't be the wealthiest person in the cemetery. I'll say it again because it bears repeating. I've been doing this now 20 plus years. And if there's anything I've bore witness to over the course of my career, God-fearing, flag-waving conservative people don't have a running out of money problem. They have a dying with too much money problem. Now, why is that? Because God-fearing, flag-waving conservative people listen to talk radio. And every other minute on talk radio, you have someone scaring the living daylights out of you. The trade deficit, inflation data, the Strait of Hormuz, the market's going to crash, buy gold. You're all going to get cancer, and your dogs are going to get cancer unless you eat our special freaking ointment dog food. Better get food storage, dig your bunker, put your tin hat on. Like, I love you people. I'm one of you people. But we ingest too much news. Now, people on the other side of the aisle, I don't know what they're ingesting. They're just prancing around androgynously. Like, they don't know if they're a man, they're a woman. Men get pregnant now. Men are, like, breastfeeding. I don't know what that is. Like, what is that little sect of human beings inhaling? No idea. They might run out of money because they're whimsical. They're foolhardy. They're wanderlust. God-fearing, flag-waving people, y'all are tight. You drive an extra 5 miles to save 2 cents on gas. You fight with your spouse because they didn't read the menu right to left. Did you really need that second glass of wine, honey? Oh, I think I'm going to had a guy come in the other day. He's like, I think I'm going to downsize my house and move to a cheaper house because it's just really expensive to continue to be a member of the country club. I'm like, man, you're 58. What are we doing here? That's called delaying instant gratification for future reward. That's what you people do. And that serves you really well. Don't get me wrong. If you're 20 or 30 years old, delay instant gratification for future reward. But when you're in your late 50s, your 60s, your 70s, I'm here to tell you it's future reward time. Live like no one else so you can live like no one else, Dave Ramsey. I want to see you live like no one else. 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Buy the boat. Upgrade the golf clubs. Continue to be a member of the country club. And maybe if you didn't save as much, you could still live in a crazy, an abundant life too. I was just dealing with a lady the other day, and God threw her a couple curveballs, to be honest. Right? She just didn't have a perfect walk. Health wasn't there. Was out of work for a little bit. Nonetheless, she paid her mortgage off, scraped together a little bit of money. So her plan was like, okay, you're debt-free. Between you and your husband, you've got a decent enough Social Security income coming in. It'll be about $4,000 a month. You set aside this little swath of money, and that was set aside to generate another $1,500 a month. So you're looking at a retirement where you own a $700,000 house outright. And we could generate $5,000 to $6,000 a month of retirement income. I get it. Inflation is eroding purchasing power. But if you got $5,000-$6,000 a month of retirement income and you don't owe a soul a nickel, you can live a pretty darn good retirement. You're not buying a sailboat. You're not flying first class. But you should be able to afford a couple vacations. You should be able to go out to eat when you feel like it. So coming to grips with the reality of your financial situation is a tremendously powerful thing. And that's what we help people do. We help people understand what the big number on the statement means on a month-by-month basis in their budget. And once you know that number, here's what happens, Luann. It becomes apparent to you that, hey, I don't need to keep working. I don't need to keep coming to this place. I don't like it. Ever since COVID, everyone's acting weird. My manager guy is like 20 years younger than me and listens to podcasts and content creators, and I just don't like listening to the idiot. That is a dynamic I've never experienced. You probably experience it.
5: Yeah. Well,
6: when you have like a manager guy
5: right
6: who's 20 years. Yeah.
5: Yeah.
6: You want to talk some crap about him?
5: No,
6: I mean, no one will hear.
5: Just
6: it's you and me, Luann. No one else will hear it.
5: Yeah, right. No. I have nothing to say. No. Good kids. Listen to me. They're good kids.
6: Oh, company gal. Company gal right there. Promoting the boss.
5: The kids.
6: You know?
5: The kids.
6: Yeah.
5: They're the age of my son.
6: We had a problem where one of our older employees is walking around calling girls gals. I was like, hey, I don't think that went away in the 1960s.
5: Wow.
6: You know?
5: Is that bad? I call my friends.
6: Is it? I don't know.
5: I call my friends gals.
6: I don't know if it's bad anymore, you know? No, I need to get it. I want to hire a human resource person just to sit by my hip for like a month.
5: Yeah.
6: Don't give them any power, but just like, can you just document all the infractions I commit on a day-by-day basis?
5: They could tase you every time.
6: No, I don't need a shock collar. I just need, knowing that type of person, they'd probably like, hire a lawyer.
5: Yeah.
6: Yeah. Like,
5: no,
6: you
5: don't want
6: Scouts
5: that.
6: Honor, our office will never have a human resource person.
5: Really?
6: Because I would be the biggest like culprit. I would always be saying things and.
5: That's funny.
6: All right, I got to take a break. Call my office up. Come kick my company's tires. See if what we're doing here is a hair different. I joke. I use you as shrinks. I unpack all of my anger on you periodically. But at the end of the day, what we do is we help people look at their money under a different light. That might mean you retire sooner. That might mean I tell you, hey, you got to work a little longer. That might mean we say, hey, you do need to leave that house and exit the country club and go find a cheaper solution there. I don't know what comes of it, but we're not going to preach prosperity gospel. We're also not going to scare you into making a dumb financial decision. We will shoot you straight. And how do we shoot you straight? We do mathematics. Math. Math is a beautiful thing. I don't know where I got my love for math. My dad was a mechanical engineer. We used to do math homework together, and he would break out the graph paper. And every number belonged in a square. And if you put a number outside of the square, we had this fun little game we played at the current household. It was called Do Math Homework with Dad Until He Made You Cry. And my sister and I we got really good at fake crying. I could win an Oscar. If only I was like a gay, black, transgender person, I would be able to win an Oscar for my incredible acting acumen because, I had to teach myself to cry in order to get out of doing math homework with Dad. But anyways, somewhere in between one of those crying fits, I learned that math is a beautiful thing because it doesn't matter how you feel about the math. It doesn't matter about like the political landscape of the math or what your neighbor says about the math. What matters is how does the math out? And what we do when we're designing retirement plans is we like to paint forward-looking projections using pessimistic assumptions. Now, what does that mean? We might go, hey, what if we only make 4 or 5% per year on your money? Okay. What if Social Security doesn't continue to have a 3% COLA adjustment, but instead a 1% COLA adjustment? Well, we got to cook inflation into this thing. And then we line item this stuff out with our planning software. And light bulbs start to go off. Retirees start to go, whoa, never looked at it this way. My relationship with my money was always look at the big number on the statement. Or you had a financial guy and he would give you lip service and go, hey, you're going to be okay. Don't worry about it. That's not math. That's lip service. Looking at a big number go up and down, that's not math. That's hope. That's fear. That's uncertainty. So come kick my company's tires. The way this is how it works, okay? I'm like begging and plead. Just please. Please. Have I resorted? Have I sunk in this low, Luann? I guess so. You know, I guess so. My screensaver right now is the cutest three-toed sloth I've ever seen in my entire life.
5: It's okay.
6: My screensaver, I don't know how it even works. You want to bang our desks and like yell at technology like chimpanzees with me for a little bit, Luann?
5: Yeah.
6: Anyways, the technology, like chef's kiss. I don't know. Look at this creature.
5: Aww.
6: You know?
5: Is it cute? I have the moon on mine. I've got the moon.
6: I'm man enough to admit it. This animal is as cute as the day is long. Imagine being so darn lazy that moss grows on you. You know, somewhere out there that a retiree is like, yeah, that's what I want.
5: Yeah.
6: I want to be so lazy and slow that moss begins growing on me. I'll help you design that retirement life. You know, shower off before you come into my office and smell the place up. You know, you're all musky and mossy. All right. That's a good time to take a break. Come kick my company's tires. Go through our planning process. Here's what it looks like. You call my office up. You get a book in the mail. We give you a free copy of one of my books. Free book. Retire y'all, your guide to retiring in the state of South Carolina, or spend your money, y'all. Guess what? If you're all needy and like, I want both books, we'll just give you both books, okay? We're already paying for postage. Throw another book in there. Then someone from my office calls you and go, hey, did you get the books? What'd you think? Would you like to begin our planning process? To begin our planning process, it's a 15-minute phone call. We're not going to make you cross bridges or fight beach traffic. We're not going to have you in a high-pressure situation in our office where our finely-tuned salesmen work on you to get you to buy something. No. 15 minutes. Here's our deal. Let's cut to the chase. My hope is we get to design a retirement plan for you, which we do free of charge, by the way. Your hope is like, all right, let me feel these guys out. Let me see if they answer my questions the right way. I don't know. But what we're trying to do is, hey, let's gather all the peripheral information to design a living, breathing, written retirement plan. 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You can literally implement it on your own. 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But our hope is if you go through that little song and dance and you see the scale and scope of the services that we're going to offer, you're going to go, hey, this is actually better than what I'm doing right now. I like this. I like getting my taxes and my estate planning and my investments and my healthcare all met under one roof. That's pretty cool. So at the end of the second visit, our advisor goes like this. He goes, the next decision you need to make is if you want to hire us and in what capacity. You don't need to make that decision right now. You go home and think about it. You pray over it. Men, for God's sakes, trust your wife's instincts. If she ain't feeling it, don't go this way. I've learned that the hard way about a dozen times. I'll probably continue to learn it. Lord knows Bobby's probably learned it too. You go home and you think about it. You talk about it. Then you determine if you want to work with us. So come through our planning process. Read our books. Kick our tires. See if what we're doing is different. What's the worst that comes out of it? You guys just go, hey, I'm going to keep doing what I'm doing. 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
8: In John 10:10, it reads, this is straight from Jesus, it says, "The thief comes only to steal and kill and destroy. I have come that they may have life and have it to the full." There's other versions that use the word abundantly there. I came that they may have life and have it abundantly. The question for me to you is this: what does the word abundantly mean? It's not something that we typically say on a day-over-day basis. We say it sometimes here on the radio show and in our office. We want you to have an abundant retirement life. But what does that mean to you? Because I think it means very different person by person. Every single family has a different vision, a different goal for what does retirement look like. Me, I still have some time before I'm retired myself. So it's a different conversation. Living abundantly for me is spending time with my family, with my kids, with my wife, spoiling her more than I think I probably should or do, and finding joy and peace and contentment. So my question to you is this: what does it mean for you to live an abundant life? What does it mean for you and your family with your wake of impact with the people around you? How do I want to live an abundant life? Because again, that's not something we think about. That's not something that comes out of our mouths, the word abundant. It doesn't need to be an abundance of stuff. In fact, I might argue an abundance of stuff is not what you need. It's an abundance of joy, an abundance of contentment, even in chaotic market seasons, even in chaotic political seasons, with everything that's going on in the world. 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
5: 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Hi there, Lou Ann Fulmer here with Adam Curran as we are going through our mailbag questions. Well, I should say one. I mean, we've gotten through one, but we're ready for the next one. All right, Adam, here you go. Both of my parents lived into their 90s. How do I build a retirement income plan that's going to give me confidence my money is going to last? I'm feeling like I need to hold back on everything today.
6: Yeah. So any retirement plan that we design in our office has you both living to age 100. And, you know, it's always the man who's like, I'm going to die when I'm 83. And it's like, okay, well, you go ahead and do that if that's what's on your agenda. I'm going to make sure your money lasts until you're age 100. I think a lot of times people in your generation, Luann, I haven't done that. I'm going to start doing that more often. I'm going to start your generation, Luann, your people, you baby boomers who ruined everything, $40 trillion in debt. I'll be that guy.
5: Right.
6: You notice all the thought leaders are now blaming the baby boomers. Oh, wow. What an awesome,
5: I've noticed that
6: worldview that is.
5: Yeah.
6: So anyways, a lot of people who are your age and aged like fine wine saw when their parents died and automatically just assumed they're going to die at the same age as their parents, completely neglecting the modern marvels of medicine, how they keep us alive longer and longer, and also completely neglecting the fact that Luann has been on the record many times having said that her father's cardiologist was 50 pounds overweight and smoked cigarettes.
5: Yep.
6: Your parents grew up. I collect old financial publications. That's like one of my little weird collections I have. So one of my favorite parts about it, I love reading the financial past and hear what all the analysts and gurus were saying, and then only to look at what the market did the next year, 5 years, 10 years. But as you're flipping through these old periodicals, you'll see advertisements for like Lucky Strike cigarettes, and it's a doctor wearing a robe telling you that it opens your lungs, or, all good mothers know that smoking a Lucky calms you down for your kids, so it was a different time. Oddly enough, though, if you look at like any pictures of like World War II black and white footage, or heck, even Woodstock, everyone is like slim and fit. And if you were to take those very same like slices out of humanity today, it's just like everyone's all doughy and bloated and hunched over looking at their phone. Anyways, I guess it's
5: true.
6: I feel like I was born in the wrong generation, Luann, because as much as I yell at clouds about this, I don't think I'm fixing it. I don't think anyone's fixing it, you know?
5: Yeah, you're not.
6: I think too many people are just taking those easy dopamine hits, and like, no matter how much I like thump my Bible, tell them there's a better way, talk about the ills of humanity, like they're going to continue to just kind of eat crappy food, inhale garbage. There's a reason why Love Island is the number one ranked show in America. You know, like, have you ever watched an episode of Love Island, Luann?
5: I don't even. No, I haven't. I have not. I feel. Yeah. I'm sorry. I'm out of it.
6: And I believe, correct me if I'm wrong. So at first it was like, the first reality show was like just shacking up a man and a woman, you know, like, hey, let's finding love, you know?
5: Yeah.
6: It's a little creepy because like every guy and every girl would like profess their undying love for the person, even though they've known each other like 2 weeks.
5: Right. Gag me.
6: And then like the main guy or girl on the show was just like making out with all of them. And like, I really enjoyed our date today with 15 cameras all up on my nose. Really? And then they like, I really like Tom. Tom is just so honest, and there was a lot of connection there. So, you know, that was as smutty as it got, but we were like, you know, if people liked this, what if we put a bunch of bisexual people on an island?
5: Oh.
6: Don't let the men wear shirts and put the girls in bikinis, and then the guys will hook up with the guys and the girls, and then they'll swap, and that'll do it. I don't even know what to say. I'm just like, anyways. Didn't you ask me a question about retirement plans in 90?
5: I did ask you a question about making your money last.
6: Okay.
5: Anyways, if you live into your 90s.
6: I share all of this because I want you to know that my message is not the radical alt-right white nationalist Christian message. Okay. What I'm saying right now is the majority. You're not going crazy. The majority of humanity is looking at this crap on TV and looking at what they're seeing on the internet, seeing how people dress polite throughout polite society. And they're disgusted and they're disappointed and they recognize that it's smut, it's depraved, it's slovenly, and it's not what's going to lend itself to prosperity. So I'm going to keep saying it on the radio. That way other people like me don't think they're taking crazy pills. They recognize like, this ain't right. This doesn't feel good. And I'm also here to tell you, I run a company where we don't tolerate it. And when we see someone operating at a level that's not their best, we tell them to shape up or ship out. We expect more from, guess what, Luann? Young people. Mm-hmm. I just did the math the other day. I forgot it, but our census age is like 27.
5: Wow.
6: We got a bunch of young people running around here. Most of them don't drink. I'm begging them to read books. take good care of themselves, work hard, trying to live value-oriented lives. If you're a small business owner, you should expect the same. Don't fall into this camp of like, oh, these kids aren't what they used to be. Like, no. Expect more of them.
5: Mm-hmm, mm-hmm.
6: There's an old saying. We say it with our advisors. Advisors are like flatbed trucks. They drive better with a heavy load. Same goes for young people. Expect more from people. Give them more work. And watch how they drive. Watch how they impress you. All right.
5: I love that.
6: Come kick my company's tires. Come see if what we're doing is here is a hair different. So to answer your question in one sentence, your retirement plan should have an assumption that you live to age 100, at least. And most people want to leave money to their children's children. So there should be some money left at age 100. Now, here's my goal, though. I literally wrote a book about you not dying the wealthiest person in the cemetery. But you can have it for free. All you have to do is call my office up, 843-300-1182, retireyall.com, retireyall.com. Get the book right on our website. I want to see you die with some money. I don't want to see you die the wealthiest person in the cemetery, though. Okay? Big difference. It's one thing to die with $100,000, $200,000, a paid-off house. I got some people who are like, Adam, I love the new book. I want to do that. And I go, great. I can help you do that. Bad news, though. Your spoiled, rotten kids are still going to be inheriting hundreds of thousands of dollars. If not for anything, the equity in your house. Because part of spending your money, y'all, it's just a psychological approach as well as an X's and O's tactical approach where we cash flow your retirement. So instead of you looking at your money like the fine china that you never touch, you never break out, even when you do a nice dinner, you still don't break it out because you're like, I just don't think this dinner is quite as nice as it needs to be to break out the fine china. You look at your money like a pipeline that fuels your budget on a month-by-month basis. Make it rain. Let the dividends. Let the income. Let the RMD. Do a strategic withdrawal on a month-by-month basis that gives you margin. And guess what that margin is? That margin is where the good stuff happens. That margin, that surplus, is when you begin becoming a little bit more generous to children, churches, and charities. You let go of the pocketbook strings a little bit. And you go, hey, yeah, whatever. Let's buy a first-class ticket to Italy. Let's stay another week. Let's upgrade the cruise cabin. Let's be generous and take the whole entire family on a beach vacation. Can't take it with you. Never heard anyone gloating on their deathbed about how much money they have in the Roth IRA. Never read an obituary where someone talked about their Roth conversion back in 2025. We have a very short, precious amount of time on this earth. We have a small group of individuals around us. You should utilize the resources. Let's face it, money, man, I'm getting existential. Like 5,000 years ago, people are just trading like seashells and shiny rocks. You know, now we've got fiat currency that the Federal Reserve creates out of thin air and no longer backed by anything other than the U.S. military. And people are treating this like their idol. People are putting it on a pedestal when the government is $40 trillion in debt. I don't think that's the North Star of life, y'all. Accumulation, accumulation, accumulation. Look, I don't have a business unless people accumulate wealth, okay? I want to see you accumulate wealth. But there comes a point in time where you got to flick a switch and it goes, okay, now it's time to enjoy it. Now it's time to start spending. Now it's time to start being more generous. Now it's time to start buying plastic crap or airline tickets. I don't know what you want to spend it on. Or, hey, I want to be a philanthropist. Anytime my church asks for money, there's a love offering or someone in my congregation or a friend or family falls on hard times, I want to be the first person there who answers the call in the most generous manner possible. I can't tell you how to spend it, but what I'm here to tell you is too many of you are not spending it to the degree to which you're capable of. Call my office up, come through our planning process, get my books in the mail. I wrote two books. One of them is called Retire, Y'all, Your Guide to Retiring in the State of South Carolina. 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Second book I wrote is called Spend Your Money, Y'all. 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I got time for one more question, Luann.
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5: Hey there, wrapping up our show with one last mailbag question for you, Adam. My husband and I are not really on the same page about when we want to retire or what retirement should look like for us. Do we need to have all that figured out before we come in to meet with you?
6: Welcome to the human race. Like, you and your husband or you and your wife are not on the same page financially. Welcome to the human race. We all know that weird couple that wears matching clothes, like, and they, you know, go out dancing every Tuesday night. Like, I call them weird, but we all kind of envy them. Like, how are they so in love, you know? I bet you when they shut the door at the end of the night, they get in, like, you know, knockdown, drag-out fights. And did you have to wear the same color shirt as me, Ted? At least that's what I hope, you know? That's yeah, has Bobby ever done this to you? This is a little game that I like to play. Claire obviously cares a lot more about her appearance than me. Just look at one picture of the two of us, and you'll recognize that right off the get-go.
5: Yeah.
6: But, you know, she gets ready to go out, and like going out could be anything from like a parent teacher conference to like a hot date to like, you know, the baseball field.
5: Okay.
6: So I like to wait for her to get dressed, and then I see what she wears. And then I put on a matching outfit just to piss her off. But she's like, no, that's not who we are.
5: Oh, no.
6: But anyways, most people aren't that people. And you know, Dave Ramsey calls it the nerd and the free spirit. Opposites attract. It would be strange if you guys had this perfectly aligned view of your retirement. I will say this, though. After going through our planning process, I have seen more, you see, honey, we can do this. I told you we should be able to do this. Thank you so much for explaining to this me, because I didn't want to trust this bonehead all alone, right? Like, there's a lot of that. There's a lot of like, okay, I'm glad we did this. You need an independent, agnostic third party to tell you the reality of the situation. Let's face it. Claire has watched me do some of the most boneheaded, idiotic things a human being could possibly do. So now I'm like, honey, just put it all in my hands. I have everything under control. She's a little misgiving of that. She's like, oh, God, Adam, I just watched you lock your keys in your car and drive a car through the garage door and, you know, feed the kids yogurt with the plastic thing still in it. I'm not so sure you got it all figured out with your life savings. And vice versa, women, I'm not going to let you off the hook. You're yammering on about something, and the guy is just like, I don't see the difference between the two whites, honey. Eggshell white and blue and white cloud are the same to me. And I don't think us picking eggshell or white cloud is going to change anything in my existence whatsoever. Can I just go out and make hay and then bring it back and, you know, and could we be good? Women are from Mars. Women are from Venus. Men are from Venus. Stop me, Luann. Can you just stop me? So what you're experiencing is perfectly normal. Mm-hmm. People don't typically come in here a unified front. More often than not, the husband and the wife are on two completely different pages. Now, we've seen it where it's toxic, too. Like, there's been a couple instances where husband and wife are at each other's neck. And I'm like, hey, guys, why don't you have that out? I'm going to go get a cup of coffee.
5: Oh, my gosh.
6: You know, there's marriage counselors for this. But, you know, kidding aside, like, sometimes we kid. We're like, oh, we're like one part psychiatrist. It's true. You know, like it or not, I just said, like, don't treat money like your idol. Don't put it on too big of a pedestal. Accumulating wealth shouldn't be your North Star. Happiness should. Abundance, contentment, experiences. But you can't have contentment and experiences and abundance and financial peace unless you have some money. So you need to have some level of wealth. And what we're here to tell you is oftentimes that level is not as big as what you have cooked up in your head. And oftentimes, you know, the wife who's operating from a position of fear, thinking, no, you got to keep working. We don't have enough. Mama bird. Like, that's coming out. And is it mama bird or mama bear?
5: Bear. Mama bear. Okay.
6: Whatever, mama bird. Mama bird. Huh? It's mama bird now. They're like nesting. They're like, hey, no, you got to keep working. So you come into our office, you go through our planning process, you read one of my books, you walk away and you're like, okay, this is a mathematical equation. Let's separate our decision-making from our emotions. Let's not let fear or greed or these make-believe numbers that we have cooked up in our head to dictate our next move. Let's make this decision based on the math. Let's work with people who are believable because they have a tremendous amount of experience helping people just like me retire. Come through my planning process, get my books in the mail, 843-300-1182. 843-300-1182, or check us out online at retireyall.com. 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God bless America. God bless South Carolina. Thank you so much for listening to my little show.
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12: From ABC News, I'm Mike Dubusky. The death toll from this week's flooding in the Himalayas has risen again, now standing at 682. Thousands remain missing, including at least 90 Americans. And as rescue crews continue to comb through the debris, stories of survival are emerging.
13: It just came like a roar. It

0: rising from the heart of the swamp, a beacon of truth is casting its light. From sea to shining sea, The Vince Show. Here's Vince Colonnaise.
1: All right, 844-484-3872, 844-4-THE-USA. That's the way to join us today from coast to coast, from sea to shining sea. Mourning today, the passing of Dolly Parton at the age of 80 years old. The breaking news just coming in that Dolly Parton has passed away after a very long career in music as a writer, as a performer, very talented, over 60 years in the business, passing away at the age of 80. It was just days ago that she actually spoke to People magazine and said that she was going through some very tough health times. They had

0: rising from the heart of the swamp, a beacon of truth is casting its light. From sea to shining sea, The Vince Show. Here's Vince Colonnaise.
1: 844-484-3872, 844-4 the USA. That's the way to join us today. Coast to coast, sea to shining sea. We've got some Secret Service stories to explore, and candidly, a little troubling, actually. A couple of Secret Service officials were just walked out of their offices this week, at least three of them, placed on leave in the midst of a criminal investigation, apparently, into the leak of classified information. What is going on? For more on this story, the woman to whom I always turn on the big Secret Service stories, Susan Crabtree, with Real Clear Politics, award-winning reporter. Good to have her back on the program. Hello, Susan.
2: Hey there. How are you doing?
1: I'm doing all right. But I'm concerned here. What's going on with the Secret Service?
2: Yes, this is it's pretty troubling because I have dealt with Anthony Guglielmi, the communications director of the Secret Service, over the course of since the Butler assassination attempt. Mm-hmm. And he is one of the three that have been walked out. And he works with reporters all the time. So it's troubling to me that